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3: Kodai Senga back to work. The righty deals. Batting left-handed. Collins looks at a strike. Isaac grounded out to the pitcher his first time up. He went 3-for-7 over the weekend against the Phillies. The pitch. And that one misses low. 3-for-7 with a double and a stolen base. And 5-for-13 on the homestand. 583. Isaac Collins, uniform number one. And the 1-1. And it misses a little bit low on Collins. Bottom third of the Royals batting order here in the fourth inning. Collins, Massey, and Tolbert. On a dark, dreary evening in New York, but at least the rain has moved on. The pitch, fastball way up high. It rained all day and all night here in New York yesterday. And even during the pregame portion, pregame prep was going on. There was a light mist that was falling. It has appeared to move out. 3-1. Fastball is low. And it's ball four.
4: There was a good amount of flooding here over the last couple of days. And there was so much rain during a thunderstorm. There was even a ground stoppage at LaGuardia for a time. Although that appears to very much be lifted. You can see and hear the planes off overhead from LaGuardia that's just across the water.
3: Yeah, if you can hear the person sitting next to you, there might be a ground stoppage. Now Massey. Here's the pitch. And a fastball's high to Massey, who came in late in yesterday's game and still was a factor in the game. A walk, an RBI single, a run scored as he pinch hit for Bobby late in that blowout win. 1-0 the count. Tonight a single and a run scored for Massey. Now a pickoff throw, and Collins dives back into the base. Yeah, obviously, Shea Stadium, their home for so many years, was right next to this spot. So they've had air traffic in their ears in this ballpark for many, many decades now. 1-0. And the pitch. And it's a called strike. For the first 2 years of Mets history, they played at the old Polo Grounds, which was the home of the New York Giants before they moved to San Francisco while they were building this. Building the previous stadium, building Shea Stadium. 1-1 the count on Massey. Now the pitch and a fastball misses a little bit outside. 2-1 the count. But this, they did a real nice job with this ballpark here at Citi Field. We said open in 2009. Swing and a bouncer pulled foul up the first base side. It is in some respects a tribute to Old Ebbets Field, where the Brooklyn Dodgers played for so many years. And the facade and the front of the stadium and the atrium when you first walk into the ballpark very much mirrors what, obviously, a very modern, up-to-date version of what Ebbets Field had. Fred Wilpon, the former owner, had grown up a Brooklyn Dodger fan and kind of made it a tribute to the Brooklyn Dodgers and even to Jackie Robinson. There's a ball in the dirt. Collins dances off of first. He gets back in time on a throw from Torrens. It almost picked him off. And are they challenging? Yes.

0: They are. He may have been out. There was a pitch that was in the dirt. Terenz, the catcher, had to chase it up the third base line. His throw, and then the swipe tag by Young as Collins was diving headfirst back into first base. Question is, did he get him or not? And
1: it looks like he did.
0: I think he is out.
1: And they have quite the sizable scoreboard here in Citi Field for you to see it.
0: Yes, they do. So there you go. So Collins is out after all. It was bang bang, but clearly in slow motion HD replay, Collins was out. And that erases the leadoff walk. And now 3-2 on Massey with nobody on and one down. We're in the top of the fourth inning, 5-2 Mets. Hits are even at five apiece. The error column, unfortunately, is not even. The Royals have committed three errors to none for the Mets. Those were costly. And the pitch, fastball is low ball four. So back-to-back walks, but only one man on as Massey draws just his 12th walk of the year. Third walk issued by Sengen. That'll bring up the man of the hour, Tyler Tolbert, who has hits in eight straight at bats.
1: And with that, also eight straight plate appearances, which ties a Royals franchise record.
0: Right-handed hitter against the right-hander Sengen. First pitch swing. Liner to right field. That's in for a hit. And stopping at second will be Massey. Tyler Tolbert, nine consecutive plate appearances with a hit. That's incredible to break the Royals record. It set an all-time Royals mark.
1: The most consecutive plate appearances with a hit. Eight in a row had been done five times, including Tolbert, Eric Hosmer, Mark Tian, Mike Sweeney, and Joe Randa. But nobody's ever done nine in a row until now.
0: Tyler Tolbert making it look easy. Now Carter Jensen, a 1-for-2, single and a pop to short. And the pitch, and a swing and a foul out of play off to the left. So Tolbert from the nine spot, a two-run homer in the second inning and a base hit here in the fourth inning. All three batters in this inning, bottom third of the order, everybody reached. The Royals have made one out on the bases. Now Jensen waits. Playing in this ballpark for the first time in his career. The pitch, misses low.
1: And Eric Hosmer's on the TV side for this series. I think someone just passed along word that his record no longer stands.
0: Well, Hosmer has a pretty good memory from this ballpark that'll outlast that record, even though that's pretty incredible. Nine consecutive plate appearances for Tolbert now, after Hosmer and many others did it several did it eight times. 1-1, swing and a miss at that fork ball. 1-2 the count on Carter Jensen, who went 1-for-8 in the Philly series. He got a well-deserved day off yesterday, but the Royals scored 15 runs anyway. 1-2. Righty deals. And a wave and a miss. He tried to hold up, but he went around. And that's a strikeout. That's four of them now for Senga, who's the bulk reliever. He came on after Perez pitched the first inning. CNL Perez pitched a scoreless first inning. Senga pitching the second, the third, now the fourth. And he's at 48 pitches, and that'll bring up Bobby. He has good career numbers against this Mets club. First and second, two down. The pitch, and the breaking ball misses down and away. Ball one. Bobby, a 316 career hitter against the Mets, came in 12 out of 38. Couple of homers, six driven in. 1-0 the count. And the pitch, and it misses down and away. And anytime you have Tolbert at first base, you know a gapper has an excellent chance of scoring him, that's for sure. Royals are down three right now. They're down 5-2. Massey runs well also. He's at second base. Tolbert, who can fly, is at first, and we know what the guy in the batter's box can do, even with a knee brace on. We're seeing him run very well. 2-0, hitters count. And the pitch. And it misses low to Bobby, and it's 3-0. On deck is Lane Thomas. By 5-0 for the Mets, 2-6-3 errors for the Royals. And the 3-0. And it's low ball four, a four pitch walk. And Bobby's on. And the bases are loaded. So all four of the five batters in this inning have reached now. And the batter will be Lane Thomas, who has singled and who has struck out. And now a mound visit from Luis Torrens, their catcher. The shortstop Lindor comes in as well to talk to Sengai. No translator needed. Thomas has five career home runs against the New York Mets. He's up there with the bases loaded and two down. The Royals are down 5-2. Right-hander Senga, right-handed hitting Thomas. 1-for-2 with a single. Here's the first pitch. And it misses low for a ball. And Thomas now with a five-game hit streak. Just hitting a single into the outfield would score at least a couple. 1-0. And a fastball misses low. And it's 2-0, and the Mets fans are getting a little restless with this Senga lack of control.
1: Now he's now thrown 54 pitches, half for strikes, half for balls. He's thrown 22 pitches in this inning and only seven strikes.
0: 2-0 on Thomas. The right-hander comes set, now delivers, and a fastball. That's a called strike, and you hear the sarcastic cheering. They're not Bronx cheers, they're Queens
1: the
0: cheers.
1: Queens cheer. Oh, he'd missed with six in a row. And so if you're Lane Thomas, you might as well be a statue right there.
0: Yeah. 2-1 with the bases loaded. And two down. And the pitch. And it's up and in. 3-1.
1: Well, against Bobby Witt Jr., he missed with four consecutive fork balls. And now the fastball command has gone iffy. You might still be a statue here if you're Thomas, unless it's the exact pitch you're looking for in the exact spot you want it.
0: 3-1 on Lane with the bases loaded. Here it comes. Swing and a ball well hit. Deep left field. That ball's back. It's off the base of the fence. One run is in. Two runs are in. Bobby will be held at third. Lane Thomas drives in two with a double. And the Royals pull within one. They're down 5-4. Over the head of the left fielder, Juan Soto. For a double for Thomas, his 12th double on the year, his second hit of the night.
1: Well, he got the exact pitch he wanted and the exact spot that he wanted, a four-seam fastball right down the middle. In fact, he hit it so hard, it caromed right back to Soto. It's really the only reason that Bobby Witt Jr. didn't score all the way from first.
0: So Bobby now at third base, Thomas at second base, and here's Salvi with two down. Royals are within one. They're down 5-4. Right-hander Senga delivers. And Salvi tried to check. Did he? He did, according to the first base umpire Ron Culpin. No swing. 1-0 the count on the captain. Once again, DHing tonight. He went 4-for-8 against the Phillies over the weekend. The homer, a couple of doubles. 1-0 the count. A single can put the Royals in front. Here's the 1-0. Fastball upstairs. It's 2-0, and Senga is all over the place. He looks off into the distance, off towards center field. Takes a deep breath. Now gets back on top of the hill with a 2-0 count on Salvador Perez. Salvi has struck out and walked tonight. 2-0 in the pitch. Swing and a foul tip right into the mitt of Torrens. Fastball at 97 that time. And it's 2-1. So he has now sped up Salvi's bat. 2-1 as the Mets have action in their pen.
1: And that's Austin Warren who's getting loose.
0: Now the 2-1 pitch. Swing and a liner to left field. Soto on the run. Diving, and he made the catch. Oh, a shoestring catch. Diving by Soto. Moving over toward the left field line. Saves a couple of runs with a super catch and holds on to the baseball and the lead. But the Royals creep a little closer. We go to the bottom of the fourth. The Mets lead is 5-4.
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3: 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The Royals win the game!
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0: Bobby is here, and he's bigger than ever. 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We've been talking about this promotion for a while, but those are the next three Royals home games right out of the All-Star break. As Jared Young stands in there, rookie first baseman, and he takes a ball down and in from Seth Lugo. This is a one-run Mets lead now, 5-4. The Royals trail the pitch, and Lugo misses a little bit high. Jared Young lined out to second his first time. He'll be followed by Brett Beatty and Luis Torrens. Here's the pitch, and Young grounds the left side past the diving Bobby Witt Jr. He just got a piece of it, but it kept going on into left center field, and Young has a leadoff base hit. Came in hitting 224, and he's on to begin the Mets' fourth inning. That will bring up Brett Beatty. Well, we had a crazy one yesterday. This one may not be categorized quite as much as yesterday's a crazy game, but maybe it will be. Who knows? Three first inning errors. There's a called strike on Brett Beatty. B-A-T-Y, their second baseman, who now has a seven-game hit streak with a double to center back in the second inning. Left-handed batter waits. Here's the pitch, and a swing and a miss at a good breaking ball down and in under the hands from the righty Seth Lugo. Seth's at 61 pitches as he works here in the fourth inning. Mets leading 5-4. Royals about hit him now, 7-6. Unfortunately, they've also out-errored them 3-0. Those errors were costly as the Mets scored three in that first inning when the Royals committed three errors. Now a pickoff throw from Seth over to Caglione, and Jared Young dives back into the base. Beatty is 26, 6'3". A first-round pick by these guys in 2019 out of Austin, Texas. And this is year number five for him in the big leagues with the Mets. And the pitch, swing, and a fastball fouled straight back. Brett Beatty is a career 220 hitter to this point. 229 career hitter, I should say. 220 on this season. 0-2. And the pitch. Swing. Grounder. To the right of second. Bobby has it. Flips to Massey for one. That's all they're going to get. He got right through Lugo just to the right of second base. And Bobby picked it up. He flipped it to Massey as quickly as he could. But there was no way they were going to be able to turn two there. So Beatty is on. Young is retired. And the batter will be their catcher, Luis Torrens. Another night game here tomorrow at Citi Field. Same bat time, same bat channel tomorrow at 6:10 Kansas City time. We'll be on at 5:30. And then a 12:10 start for you Thursday. Bouncer to the right side. Massey diving in the outfield grass to pick it up. But he's not going to get anybody out. He threw to second to Bobby, but too late. Ball gets by Bobby, but he's able to chase it down, keep the runners where they are. So for Luis Torrens, their catcher, it's a hit to shallow right field. Massey did a great job just getting to the baseball, but there was no way he was going to get it out there. He slid. It rained. We mentioned all the rain earlier. The outfield's pretty slick. And as Massey got to that ball, his body just kept sliding before he could get up and make any kind of a throw. So all of a sudden, the Mets have it first and second and one out. Off the bat, you thought maybe an out, maybe two. So now back to the top of the order, A.J. Ewing, who's had a big night already, this rookie center fielder who stands in, looks at a ball low. He had a single and a run scored in the first inning. Then he hit a two-run homer, his sixth in his season and his career, in the second inning. So two for two night. First and second, one out. Here's the pitch. Swing and a chopper foul off to the right. The Mets began the night 38-53, which is far from what they were expecting. They're in last place in the National League East. And there's a fastball fouled straight back, and it's 1-2. Of course, the Royals began the night 37-54. Again, far below what they expected coming into the season, also in last place. These are both teams that fully expected to be fighting at the tops of their divisions. Here's the pitch. Swing and a little tapper foul off the bat of A.J. Ewing. But in both cases, several players have not performed as the team had hoped. And in both cases, teams have dealt with injuries. 1-2 the count. Now the pitch and a breaking ball grounded toward the middle. Pass Massey and into center for a hit. Here comes Beatty around third base. He'll score. And Torrens goes first to third, and the Mets increase their lead at 6-4. A.J. Ewing is having a monster night. It's only the fourth inning. He's 3-for-3 with three RBIs, including a two-run homer, and right there an RBI base hit. And he has scored two of their six runs, but Beatty scored right there. And the Mets have a two-run lead. And that will bring up their best player, Juan Soto, a five-time All-Star now. 0-for-2 tonight. He has struck out looking. And he has flied to left field. Left-handed hitter. With a great, great batting eye. He takes a pitch high for a ball. On the year so far this year, 38 strikeouts, 50 walks. More walks than strikeouts by a pretty good margin. Tells you about what kind of plate discipline this guy has. It's legendary in the 1-0. Swing and a foul out of play off to the left. One ball, one strike on Juan Soto. Generally speaking, if you're going to beat him, you have to beat him in the strike zone. But when it's in the strike zone, he's obviously very dangerous. 1-1, and that missed low. 6-8-0 for the Mets. 4-7-3 for the Royals as we play in the home portion of inning number four, game one of a three-game series and of a six-game road trip. 2-1. Swing and a ball well hit. Deep right center. That ball is out of here. It's a home run for Juan Soto. A three-run homer. And the Mets lead is now 9-4. That is his 20th home run. So these Mets fans have something to cheer about tonight. Lugo left that pitch up. I mean, belt high. Up. It was a cutter. And it was in a place Juan Soto likes it. And he hit it out to right center into the bullpen. So now it's 9-4 New York. And the batter now is Bo Bichette. He singled and scored in the first inning. And then fly to right in the third inning. There's a slicer foul out of play by the right-handed hitting Bo Bichette, son of Dante Bichette. Bichette has now reached in 14 of his last 15 games with his first inning single tonight when he later came around to score. The pitch, breaking ball, ground ball right to Massey. He's got it. He'll throw to first. There's the second out of the inning. That home run was 112 off the bat of Soto, went 415 feet. And for Soto, it was home run number 20. It was RBIs 47 and 48. He has been on a tear the last three plus weeks, hitting 375 with six homers before this game. Now it's Lindor. Switch hitter bats left-handed, taps the first pitch foul. Lindor, in all those years facing the Royals, most of them in Cleveland, a little bit here, 101 games, 318, 29 homers, 81 driven in, 25 doubles, 3 triples, a 982 career OPS against the Royals. Tonight, so far, 0 for 2, a strikeout and a ground out to short. Batting left-handed against Lugo, the pitch misses down and into the dirt for Lindor. One ball, one strike. Now the pitch, a swing and a miss at a fastball. And it's one ball, two strikes on Lindor, native of Puerto Rico. And the 1-2, and a ground ball to third. Lofton had it, had it positioned perfectly. He'll throw to first. And Lindor is 0 for 3, but he's about the only guy who is, and that was a big inning for the Mets. They put up 4. We go to the fifth. Mets lead it 9-4.
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1: So now to the top of the fifth, the Royals trail the Mets 9-4. New pitcher for the Mets, right-hander Austin Warren is on the mound. Jack Caglione leads off against him with Nick Lofton and Isaac Collins to follow. This is Warren's 26th appearance this season. He has struck out 37 and walked 17 in his 35 innings. Here's the first pitch to Kags. Head on the ground, foul, first base side, and it's 0-1. His call to the bullpen is powered by Wholesale Batteries. 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Warren is the Mets' third pitcher of the game. Cionel Pérez began the game with a scoreless inning. Kodai Senga went three innings and allowed four runs. The pitch, Caglione laces it down the right field line toward the corner. It's past Bench and one hops into the right field fence. Caglione rounds first. Bench fires to second. Throw on two bounces. Caglione slides. He's safe. A leadoff double for Jack Caglione. That was lasered on one bounce into the right field fence. 115 miles an hour off the bat. But we are still in the first half of this game. A lot has already happened, which means that there's quite a lot that could still happen. Brings up Nick Lofton with a runner on second and nobody out. Royals down 9-4, top of the fifth. First pitch, up and in, clips Lofton on the hand. He spins away from the batter's box, dropped the bat, and now heads down to first base. He seems to be just fine, though he's looking at that right hand and kind of flexing it a little bit. So a leadoff double, and now a hit by pitch. Oh boy, he got caught right on the outside of his right hand, kind of right below the pinky. If there's any silver lining, that's kind of a fleshy part of the palm. It's still going to hurt. Coming in at 94 miles an hour. First and second with nobody out for Isaac Collins.
0: Feels better than his last injury did.
1: That's for sure. You'd rather get hit in the hand. Warren kicks away at some of the dirt on the mound. He's on the first base side of the rubber. And now steps off. Luis Torrens gives some signals to the Mets defense. Royals down 9-5, top of the fifth inning. The Mets have 9 hits. The Royals have 8 hits. So, yeah, quite a lot has happened. And remember, 3 of the Mets' runs were unearned. First pitch to Collins. Fastball down and in, and that's ball one. And this is a Mets bullpen that the Royals is facing tonight that is certainly dealing with some fatigue. The Mets played a 10-inning game last night in Atlanta. And they needed to use a good amount of pitchers last night against the Braves. Austin Warren wasn't one of them. He hasn't pitched since the 4th of July. He gave up 4 runs on 4 hits on July 4th. That included allowing a home run. Gave up a homer to Mike Yastrzemski. The pitch. Collins chops it foul. First base side behind Damon Hollins. And the count's now 1-1.
0: It was nice of their friendly rivals, the Braves, to give him a night getaway before going home last night on a Monday.
1: A night getaway and a game that went to extra innings.
0: Yeah.
1: Juan Soto gave the Mets a lead with a 3-run homer in the top of the ninth. Matt Olson tied it with a 2-run homer in the bottom of the ninth. So chaos had already ensued. And the Mets scored twice in the 10th. The Braves only scored once. Here's the pitch. Collins slices it in the air down the left field line, tailing away from Soto. Long run. It's over his glove. Rolls past him all the way to the fence. Caglione rounds third. He's in to score. Lofton gets to third. And Isaac Collins stands at second with an opposite field RBI double. Well, the Mets took a haymaker in the bottom of the fourth inning, but now they're jabbing right back. It was 9-4. Now it's 9-5. Runners on second and third with nobody out in the top of the fifth. Brings up Michael Massey, who singled and scored in the second, walked and scored in the fourth. The Mets infield plays him to pull. Lindor's up the middle at short. Bichette's in on the grass at third. The pitch, down and in, and that's ball one. So the Mets and Braves went to 10 innings yesterday. Their game finished more or less as we landed in New York. And then, well, the Mets traveling party didn't land back in New York until about 3 in the morning Eastern yesterday. Warren delivers and catches the outer edge of strike 1-1. And so talking to some of the Mets folks, they were in their beds with the head hitting the pillow much before 4:30, 5 in the morning local. The 1-1. Rolled foul behind the plate. It's 1-2 on Massey.
0: Well, maybe the Royals win a true game of attrition.
1: Just stay close enough to outlast
0: the well-rested team finds a way against the less fully rested team.
1: You know, it's interesting, and we've experienced this over several years with night getaways. It seems like it's not so much the next day,
0: the day,
1: but the
0: after.
1: Day after yeah. Where you really start to feel that malaise. Here's the 1-2 to Massey. Fastball fouled straight back, still a ball and two strikes. So maybe the Royals can capitalize and make a comeback tonight and then take advantage of a beleaguered Mets group tomorrow. First pitch tomorrow at 6:10 Central. We're on the air at 5:30. Here's the pitch. Breaking ball lifted down the right field line. A fair ball bouncing toward the right field corner. Lofton scores from third. Here comes Collins. He crosses the plate standing. And it's Michael Massey to second base with a two-run double. The Royals are right back in this thing. It's 9-7 in the top of the fifth inning. And there are still zero outs. There is nobody warming up in the Mets bullpen. This is on right-hander Austin Warren's shoulders. He's getting a breather from pitching coach Justin Willard. The Royals have three doubles in this inning, wrapped around a hit batter. It's been quite a few days for this Royals offense.
0: Yeah.
1: That was a 5-2 win on Sunday against the Phillies that seemed to snap the Royals out of what had been a week and a half long offensive funk. And then yesterday, putting it to Christopher Sanchez, NL Cy Young contender, 15 runs on 22 hits. And now tonight, just looking at the top half of the scoreboard, 7 runs on 10 hits, down by 2. And red-hot Tyler Tolbert steps to the plate. He has hit safely in 9 consecutive plate appearances. Bats right-handed against the righty Warren. Runner on second, nobody out. Here's the pitch. Fastball high. 1 ball, no strikes. So Tyler Tolbert has set a franchise record with a hit in 9 consecutive plate appearances. The pitch. Low and outside. 2 balls, no strikes. The Royals' record for most consecutive at-bats with a hit is 10. That belongs to Joe Randa, who did it in June of 1999. Adalberto Mondesi and Eric Hosmer also had hits in at least 9 consecutive at-bats. As far as 9 consecutive plate appearances, Tyler Tolbert stands alone in the Royals' record books. The pitch. Over the inner edge, a called strike, and it's 2-1. The last player in baseball with a hit in 10 straight plate appearances was Jose Miranda of the Twins. He did it in July of 2024. The 2-1. Tolbert slices it in the air, foul. First base side out of play. Still 2 balls and 2 strikes.
0: I know it's a small sample size because he doesn't play every day, but on the 4th of July, at the start of the game, which was, what, 3 days ago, Tolbert was hitting 200. Now he's hitting 364.
1: I was going to say, not anymore. 2-2 on Tolbert. The pitch. Fastball, broken bat flare, first base side foul. 2-2. And I wonder if Tolley's been using the same bat over the course of his last 9 plate appearances.
0: Wouldn't be a surprise.
1: Well, there's a lot of hits in that barrel, but now it's cut in half. If nothing else, it's a clean cut. Maybe you can take the broken shards, write something on it. 9 straight plate appearances with a hit hanging on the wall, but he's going to need a new bat. So maybe Tolbert's going back to the dugout. No wonder boy over there, but pick him out a good one. Thank you, Eric. So Tolbert's got a new bat. He hit a 2-run homer in the 2nd inning, and then he singled into right field in the 4th inning. He's back in the box, still with a 2-2 count. Michael Massey leads off 2nd. Here's the pitch. Clip foul into the backstop netting. Got a piece of Luis Torrens on its way back. Still 2-2. Tyler Tolbert's 2-for-2 tonight. He was 5-for-5 yesterday. Back on Saturday, he was 2-for-2. Here's the pitch. Outside, and the count's full. 3 balls and 2 strikes on Tyler Tolbert. He has not made an out since last Wednesday. Royals down 9-7, top of the fifth. The Royals have already scored three runs in this inning. There's still nobody out. Massey leads off second after his two-run double. The payoff pitch to Tolbert. Fastball chopped toward the hole between third and short. Bichette flags it down. Spins, throws to first on a bounce on in time. Tolbert beats it out. 10 in a row for Tolley. He may never make an out again. 10 consecutive plate appearances with a base hit for Tyler Tolbert. He's 3-for-3 tonight. He was 5-for-5 yesterday. He was 2-for-2 on Saturday.
0: And in that case, using his legs as the advantage that they are to leg out an infield hit.
1: The Tyler Tolbert train just keeps on motoring along. Michael Massey goes to third on the play. Runners on the corners. Nobody out for Carter Jensen. All of a sudden, he's the potential go-ahead run. Here's the pitch. Tolbert runs from first. Fastball low. Torrens throw down on top of Tolbert. It squibs out of Lindor's glove. Tolbert safe. Lindor picked it up quickly, so Massey stayed put at third.
0: Now his average has gone from 200 in 3 days to 378.
1: And what an at-bat. An eight-pitch at-bat. Yeah. He fouled off three. He's a little bit shaken up after his stolen base. Matt Quatrero's coming out of the dugout to check on him with head athletic trainer Kyle Turner. But Tolbert dove into second base and basically dove straight into Lindor's open glove. And then the ball hit him on top of the helmet, and that's actually what dislodged the ball from Lindor's glove. If that ball stayed in, then Tolbert would have been out. So that's called using your noggin. Tolbert seems fine, and he is. And now Q and KT head back to the third base dugout. Tyler Tolbert, 10 consecutive plate appearances with a hit.
0: And if Carter gets a hit, Tolbert could score the tying run right here.
1: Royals down 9-7, top of the fifth. Here's the 1-0 pitch. Swung out and missed, and it's 1-1. That was a back foot sweeper. And it looked too good for Jensen to lay off. He's 1-for-3 tonight. Popped out to begin the game. Singled in the second. Struck out against a Kodai Senga fork ball in the fourth. The pitch. Up and away. Two balls and a strike now on Carter Jensen. Runners on second and third. Still nobody out. Five straight Royals have reached. Four with hits. The 2-1 pitch. Outside. 3-1. And so if not for the three runs in the bottom of the first that scored on the three throwing errors, well, the Royals would have a one-run lead right now. But that's not the way the game goes. Royals down 9-7 in the fifth. Here's the pitch. Rolled foul, first base side behind Damon Hollins. And the count's full on Jensen, 3-2. Dusk now at Citi Field on a chillier, cloudier, misty night in Queens. You can still see some of the mist wafting around with the stadium lights at the top of the ballpark. The payoff. Sliced foul, third base shot out of play. Gets toward the back of the lower seats. Four decks at Citi Field, lower bowl. It goes just about all the way around the ballpark. From left center all the way to right center. And then there's the batter's eye with the home run apple. The big scoreboard right above it. Here's another 3-2 pitch. Up and away, ball four. Jensen draws a walk. The sixth consecutive Royal to reach base to begin this fifth inning. Bobby Witt Jr. comes to the plate. And Andy Green has seen enough of Austin Warren. Right-hander Waskar Brazoban has been warming up in the Mets bullpen, and that's where Andy Green turns. So Warren out, Brazoban in. The Royals have scored three so far in the top of the fifth inning. And they have the bases loaded, nobody out, and Bobby Witt Jr. coming to the plate. Royals down 9-7.
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13: 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The new pitcher for the Mets is right-hander Waskar Brazoban. First name, H-U-A-S-C-A-R, Waskar. Last name, Brazoban, B-R-A-Z-O-B-A-N. The diacritic above that second-to-last letter, that last letter A. He enters with the bases loaded, nobody out. Bobby Witt Jr. steps to the plate for the Royals. And the Royals are down 9-7 in the top of the fifth in what has been a wild game so far in Queens. Here's the pitch. Up and in, and that's ball one. Brazoban is now the fourth Mets pitcher tonight, third out of the bullpen. Here's the pitch. Fastball hit sharply towards short. Lindor goes to a knee, knocks it down with a glove. Low throw to second. Out there, no relay to first. Witt's across safely after no throw from Brett Beatty on the turn. Michael Massey scores from third. That makes it a one-run game. The Royals are down 9-8 in the top of the fifth inning.
0: Well, sometimes you hit it so hard you start a double play. That time you hit it 1-12. And it gave Lindor a little trouble, and so they didn't get the double play.
13: Well, Lindor was lucky just to get the glove around it, yeah, and keep it in front. That brings up Lane Thomas with the bases loaded. He had a two-run double with the bases loaded just an inning ago. Here's the pitch. Fastball inside, and that's ball one. So the Royals have scored four runs in this inning. There's only one out. Runners on the corners. It's Tyler Tolbert at third, and now Bobby Witt Jr. at first. One ball, no strikes on Thomas. Brazoban delivers. Down and away. Two balls, no strikes. Brazoban has pitched a lot for the Mets this year. He's thrown 42 innings, struck out 39, walked 19. He doesn't give up a ton of hits. Opponents are batting just 177 against him. Here's the pitch. Fastball bounced foul third base side, and now it's 2-1. He last pitched a couple of days ago in Atlanta, and it was a disaster. He gave up 5 runs on 4 hits and only got 1 out. He gave up a grand slam in the 9th inning to Drake Baldwin. The Mets are used to these kinds of games. It's been that kind of year for them. Spinner to throw to first, and Witt dives back safely. Well, that game a couple of days ago, the Mets wound up winning 10-9. They scored 5 runs in the 9th. The Braves scored 6 in the 9th. Nearly made a comeback. The 2-1 to Thomas. Witt runs. Fastball high. Torrens throws down to second base. Witt dives. He's safe. Tolbert stays put at third. Brett Beatty was the cover man at second. He points toward the Mets dugout first base side. Does Andy Green challenge? He does. And the Mets have already been successful with one challenge. Witt dove to the back part of the base. It was a terrific throw from Luis Torrens. Beatty put the tag right down on Bobby Witt Jr.'s backside while he was driving in. But did he get that mitted left hand to the base of the base before Beatty put the tack down. Now, Terenz has been one of the premier defensive catchers over the last couple of years, at least in terms of controlling the running game. And you hear the Mets fans' reaction. They think Bobby Witt Jr.'s out. Now, this year, Terenz has caught 12 of the 32 that have tried to steal against him. Last year, caught 20 of 49. Now Bobby's chatting with Lindor and Beatty over at the second base bag. This is really close. The call on the field was safe. Here's the crew chief Ron Culpa. Well, the call is overturned. Bobby Witt Jr. is out at second base. That's the second out of the inning. You wonder if there was part of the design of that steal to have Tolbert in motion from third. Maybe it depended upon whether or not Terenz threw and where that throw went, but at the end of the play, runner on third, two outs, three balls and a strike on Lane Thomas. The pitch, it's low, ball four. So Thomas draws a walk, and well, unfortunately, Bobby Witt Jr. would have wound up at second base anyway. So runners on the corners for Salvador Perez. The last time around, he laced a line drive toward the left field corner. Kind of a topspin sinking liner. Juan Soto made a diving catch that saved a couple of runs. Salvi's 0 for 2 with a strikeout, a walk, and that lineout tonight. Royals down 9-8, top of the fifth inning. Runners on first and third with two outs. Oscar Brazoban sets at the letters. The pitch inside, ball one. And he doesn't seem to have a great feel for where the ball's going either. Brazoban's thrown eight pitches, only two of them for strikes. Here's the pitch. Fastball slice toward shallow right center field. It's down. A base hit for Salvador Perez. Tolbert scores to tie the game at 9. The Royals have come all the way back after taking punch after punch after punch. And this game is tied at 9 in the top of the fifth inning on a two-out RBI single by Salvador Perez. He first gave the Mets nightmares 11 years ago, and he's still at it. The Royals have batted around in the top of the fifth. They've scored 5 runs, and they're not done yet. Jack Caglione bats for a second time. Runners on the corners for him. Here's the pitch. Down and in, ball one. Caglione started this inning with a screaming double that one hopped into the right field fence. What is happening?
0: And you thought yesterday was a bad day to be a pitcher.
13: Lane Thomas went first to third on Salvi's single. The pitch. It's low. Two balls, no strikes. And with the way Stu that Brazoban has pitched, kind of making him throw a strike at this point.
0: Yeah, why swing?
13: He's thrown 11 pitches, only 3 for strikes. Brazoban delivers, and there's a sinker for a strike over the outer half. It's 2-1. Here's the pitch. Half swing, full miss. That was a sinker, letter high, and would have been a strike anyway. Caglione pulled the trigger late. Now it's 2-2. Potential go-ahead run at third. Game tied at 9, top of the fifth inning. Here's the pitch. Rolled foul, first base side. Still 2-2 on Jack Caglione. Razaban's ready. The pitch. Swung on and missed. Strike three. Caglione was out in front on a changeup. And that ends the top of the fifth inning. But the Royals roar back. They score five runs on five hits in the top of the fifth inning. An inning helped along by a hit batter and a couple of walks. There were no errors, and the Royals leave two on base halfway through this game. The Royals and Mets are tied at nine. We've seen 18 combined runs and 21 combined hits, and still half a game to go. Tied at nine to the bottom of the fifth.
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13: Bottom of the fifth inning, Royals and Mets tied at nine. After all of that, Seth Lugo is back on the mound. He delivers strike one to Carson Bench. His next pitch is down and in, a changeup, and the count's now 1-1. Well, Lugo's given up nine runs on nine hits through the first four innings. Well, the Royals offense has supported him. Nine runs on 12 hits. The pitch. Bench takes high, two balls and a strike. Well, the Mets scored three runs in the bottom of the first inning. All on the same play, the Royals made a trio of throwing errors. Lugo delivers. Curveball, letter high, called a strike, 2-2. But then the Royals came right back with two runs in the top of the second, a two-run homer from Tyler Tolbert. But then the Mets came right back. They scored two runs in the bottom of the second, a two-run homer by A.J. Ewing. The 2-2 to Bench. And it's in there, called strike three, a slider knee high. Bench is down looking. Lugo's got his fourth strikeout tonight. One away in the bottom of the fifth. We pause 10 seconds for station ID on the Royals Baseball Network.
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13: Ball game tied at nine, bottom of the fifth inning. Lugo delivers to Jorge Polanco. He shows bunt, pulls the bat back, takes outside. That's ball one. We're coming to you live from the IBEW Local 124 broadcast booth. Well, thanks for hanging on for dear life with us tonight. Lugo delivers. Curveball outside. Two balls, no strikes. So after the Mets scored two in the bottom of the second, both teams somehow did not score in the third. And then the chaos began anew in the fourth. Here's the pitch. Outside, 3-0. The Royals scored twice in the fourth against Kodai Senga on a two-run double from Lane Thomas. The Royals were chipping away, only to be photoed in the bottom of the fourth inning. The 3-0 pitch. Polanco takes a strike. It's 3-1. Juan Soto hit a three-run homer in the bottom of the fourth. That was after an A.J. Ewing RBI single. And the Mets put up four. Here's the pitch. Swung on and missed. 3-2 on Polanco. And so heading into the top of the fifth inning, the Royals were down 9-4. But then in the top of the fifth, the Royals had six consecutive reach base safely. And after all was said and done, the Royals had nine batters come to the plate, one of them twice, and five of them scored. The pitch. Sliced foul, third base side, out of play, just below the sweet level. Still 3-2 on Polanco. And so here we are in the bottom of the fifth on a miss.
1: misty night in Queens. The mist is swirling around the ballpark right now. Tied at nine. The payoff pitch.

0: A long home run for Jorge Polanco, who came off the injured list just today. Only his 15th game as a member of the Mets, and his first game since mid-April, right after the Royals scored 5 in the top of the 5th to tie it. Polanco puts the Mets back in front 10-9 with a solo homer to right field. It's the Mets' third home run of the night.
1: The call to field was a home run. This is a crew chief review.
0: Well, we're getting a crew chief review on that home run. Did it stay inside that orange foul pole? There is a fan who tried to make a catch and is sitting in a seat that appears to be just to the outside of the foul pole. But did the ball curl around, or did it go to this fan directly? That's the question. What else could this game have? Well, taking a look at it, that's a foul ball. And it did not hit the pole. It did not change directions. It went right through the guy's hands, too. Wow. Get out your bingo card. Here comes something else.
1: Foul ball.
0: There you go. Foul ball. We're still tied at 9. Oh, my goodness. What is going on?
2: Until then, we would have said this game has had almost everything. Now we can say this game has had everything. Boy, how rare is that?
0: This game needs to mix in a water.
2: Yeah, no kidding.
0: So Polanco, who was already in the dugout after celebrating what he thought was a home run, and, well, so did everybody else, now has to reapply the pine tar on his bat and walk back to the batter's box. And Seth Lugo and the Royals breathe a sigh of relief. That was foul by mere millimeters. And so Polanco's about to see a 9th pitch. He's fouled off officially each of the last 3. Overhead windup. Another 3-2. Outside, ball 4. That's a better result, at least. But that is the potential go-ahead run at first base now.
2: So he actually got 5 bases in 1 plate appearance. My goodness.
0: Brings up Jared Young. The Royals now have Danielich the 4th warming up in the bullpen, and that's going to be it for Seth Lugo. 4 1/3 innings tonight in his first career start against the Mets. It was not particularly pretty. There was defensive chaos that included him in the bottom of the first inning. And the Mets tagged him for 2 home runs and nearly 3, and Lugo exits after having allowed 9 runs, 6 of them earned on 9 hits, and he is responsible for Young at first. Lynch comes in to face Young with Polanco at first. Royals and Mets tied at 9.
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0: New pitcher on the mound for the Royals, lefty Danielich the 4th. He's preparing to face Jared Young with a runner on first and 1 out. 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

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First pitch to Jared Young. Down and in, and that's ball one. Lynch last pitched on Sunday against the Phillies. He tossed a scoreless eighth inning. It was a 1-2-3 inning at that. The pitch. Young drops down a bunt, third base side foul, and it's 1-1. Well, the game was nearly bereft of 1-2-3 innings yesterday until, well, Denny's favorite part of the game, Jose Quas's 1-2-3 inning to finish the game in the top of the ninth. Lynch very well may be Denny's favorite Royals reliever at the moment. He's got back-to-back 1-2-3 innings over the course of his last two appearances. He has been the Royals' best reliever this season. The 1-1. Fought off and fouled away into the backstop netting, and it's 1-2. This is Lynch's 38th appearance. He's struck out 32 and walked 11 in 36 innings. Here's the pitch. Young lines it in the air, straightaway center. Thomas slides in, makes the catch. He used the wet grass as a bit of a slip and slide and hung on for the out. That robs Jared Young of a hit. Two gone in the bottom of the fifth. Now the mist might have played some tricks on him too. That ball had a little bit of knuckle action on it as it bobbed and weaved its way out toward shallow center. Here's another lefty in Brett Beatty. Lynch delivers. And Beatty hits it high in the air, deep right field. Tolbert's back onto the track at the fence. He makes the grab right in front of the

The novel Harry Potter and the Goblet of Fire was released in the U.S. Also in 2000, that's 26 years ago, that Venus Williams won Wimbledon for the first time. 2011, former First Lady of the USA, Betty Ford, died. 2012, Academy Award-winning actor Ernest Borgnine died at age 95. In 2022, former Prime Minister of Japan, Shinzo Abe, was assassinated while giving a speech. Birthdays today. Jamo Johansson, the drummer for the Allman Brothers Band, 82. Joan Osborne, the singer, 64. Jeffrey Tambor, actor, 82. Wolfgang Puck, the chef, 77. Angelica Houston, the actress, 75. Kevin Bacon, actor, musician, 68. Rocky Carroll from NCIS, 63. Billy Crudup from Almost Famous and The Morning Show. Billy is 58. Actor, another one from NCIS, Michael Weatherly, 58. Milo Ventimiglia. He's an actor from This Is Us, also The Gilmore Girls, is 49. Lance Gross from Bernie Mac, 45. And Jaden Smith, rapper, actor, 28. Okay, from the music world, what happened here? 2023, Elton John completed his international farewell Yellow Brick Road final tour at Tele 2 Arena in Stockholm, Sweden. 2015, Ariana Grande apologized after a TMZ video showed her at a California donut shop licking donuts and saying, "What is that? I hate Americans. I hate America." She said that. Licking donuts and putting them back on the shelf. Gosh. 2005, a funeral was held for Luther Vandross in Harlem, New York. 1970, the Everly Brothers Show was launched as a summer series on ABC. And way back, 1958, the year I graduated from high school, the first gold album presented by the Recording Industry Association of America was earned by the original cast recording for the film Oklahoma. There you go. Some history of this day. It's the eighth day in July. What have I got queued up for you here? How about Connie Stevens? This is good. 16 Reasons.

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1: There must be lights burning

Thank you. Good morning. That was Presley with Celine Dion. Through the magic of whatever. If I can dream. Okay, I have something I want to tell you about here. I got a message from someone the other day I want to pass on to you. Johnson County Historical Society invites you to attend Sharing the Spirit of America. Now, to commemorate our nation's 250th anniversary, you're invited to participate in a nationwide reading of the Declaration hosted locally by the Martin Warren Chapter of the Sons of the American Revolution. Warrensburg community will join a simultaneous reading of the Declaration of Independence across all 50 states and 10 time zones. Residents are welcome to gather at the old Johnson County Courthouse, a historic synonymous, a historic site synonymous with American justice and home to the Johnson County Historical Society. The event marks the 250th anniversary of the document's first public reading. Now, here are some details on this. It'll be on July the 8th, which is today. Ceremony starts at 4:45 p.m. with the reading of the Declaration at 5 p.m. at the old Johnson County Courthouse, 302 North Main. The public event is open to families and local organizations. The nationwide effort aims to have Americans read the Declaration simultaneously, regardless of location. While the central gathering will be at the old courthouse, individual families are also encouraged to participate from their homes at 5 p.m. sharp. That's pretty cool, huh? Thought I'd pass that on to you today, but it's all right. J.J. Jackson on Coco.

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1: Strikes against Iran. I'm Lisa Lucera, Fox News. U.S. Central Command says they were launched after Tehran targeted three civilian ships in the Strait of Hormuz.
2: The targets include air defense systems, coastal surveillance systems, and port facilities inside Iran. A senior U.S. official tells Fox News that these strikes are significantly larger than the ones carried out last month and that they're meant to send a signal that attacking commercial shipping is unacceptable.
1: Fox's Christina Coleman. A preliminary hearing today for the man accused of killing Charlie Kirk, focusing on video and photo evidence.
3: Video presented by prosecutors is said to show Tyler Robinson's movement on September 10th last year, prior to Charlie Kirk's assassination. The person is seen walking with a limp and climbing to a rooftop. Robinson's lawyers asked an ex-state investigator about the gun recovered. The witness said it was found in the same wooded area where surveillance video shows Robinson was seen after the deadly shot was fired. Later in the hearing, discussion turned to DNA. An FBI analyst testified, while DNA can be found on evidence, it's not guaranteed the person it matches touched the item.
1: Fox's Gernal Scott. The hearing continues tomorrow. New York City's building department has cleared crews to enter a high-rise building where steel beams buckled earlier today.
4: The fire department was first alerted that the building was at risk after reports of falling bricks. According to the building's department database, the building's owners owe the city $39,000 for 22 violations, mostly involving elevators. Our research shows 13 active violations, one dating back to last August, when a metal panel fell from the 33rd floor and landed on the sidewalk.
1: Fox's C.B. Cotton in Manhattan. The building is currently being renovated from office space to luxury apartments. 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
1: President Trump announcing United States sanctions on Turkey will be lifted after landing in the Turkish capital for NATO's annual summit.
8: These sanctions were placed on Turkey after it purchased a Russian missile defense system. The Turks were also kicked out of the F-35 fighter jet program.
9: We don't want to sanction friends. It's very simple.
8: President Trump says administration officials are working on the matter and the U.S. may yet sell F-35s to Turkey. The NATO summit's being dominated by alliance attempts to bolster military power. Billions in arms deals already unveiled. Allies are being urged to come up with concrete plans to get military spending up to the 5% target announced last year. In Ankara, Turkey, Jonathan Savage, Fox News.
1: Pakistan Civil Aviation Authority says a cargo plane with five crew members on board has disappeared from radar off the port of Karachi after rapidly descending and losing contact with air traffic controllers. The woman suspected of a bomb attack in Monaco was found dead in Ukraine.
10: The 39-year-old's body was found with gunshot wounds to the head, says Ukraine Security Service, the SBU. Anastasia Berezovska was suspected of placing a bomb at the front of an apartment building in the wealthy city on July 1st that injured a sanctioned Ukrainian multimillionaire and his family. Investigators believe Berezovska had been held in a basement resembling a torture chamber in a home in the Kyiv region prior to her death. The SBU said she spoke to her family and two men, a former law enforcement officer and a current officer. The agency said the intelligence officer confessed to her murder and said he had done so with another suspect. CJ Papa, Fox News.
1: A judge in Britain has dismissed Prince Harry's final lawsuit against the publisher of the tabloid The Daily Mail, as the judge said he failed to prove his claims of privacy invasion. The ruling could end a bid by Harry and six others, including Elton John and Elizabeth Hurley, who are seeking a substantial damages over the privacy invasion claims. I'm Lee Silvestre. This is Fox News.
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12: From the Cocoa Weather Center, the Warrensburg forecast, sunny today, high 92 with a calm wind. Tonight, mostly clear, low 72 with a light southerly wind. Tomorrow, chance of showers and thunderstorms, mainly starting out cloudy, then becoming sunny during the afternoon with a high of 93, heat index values as high as 99. And tomorrow night, a slight chance of showers and thunderstorms, low 73, chance of rain Friday, partly sunny, high 89.
13: Missourinet News, I'm Cameron Connor. The 4th of July may be over, but leftover fireworks can still pose a risk if they're stored in the wrong place. Missouri fire departments say summer heat can create problems when fireworks are left in garages, sheds, vehicles, and other areas that can get extremely hot. Jefferson City Fire Department Division Chief Ryan Locke discusses some of the concerns.
14: Packaging could deteriorate. We would hate to have anything happen to where vehicles are combustible and cause an immediate danger.
13: Missouri Secretary of State Denny Hoskins says he supports the SAVE Act, which would require people to provide proof of U.S. citizenship when registering to vote and would end online voter registration. He says the measure would strengthen election security and voter verification. Missouri Congressman Emmanuel Cleaver opposes the bill, saying it could make voting more difficult for eligible voters, including women, military members, and minorities. This is Missourinet News.
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12: 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In the 90s, high about 92 with no wind at all. Investigators believe a downed power pole and damaged transformers are the cause of a fire at Arwood's Furniture in Warrensburg last night. Initial calls around 8:14 reported an explosion before smoke rising from the rear of the building. Warrensburg Fire Department Division Chief Jeremy Van Way says crews made an exterior attack due to the downed live power lines. Two automatic sprinklers in the building warehouse minimized damage to the interior. Firefighters from Johnson County and Whiteman Air Force Base responded to assist the Warrensburg Fire Department. Warrensburg Energy and Sustainability Task Force meeting at 5:15 p.m. today at the Jack Moore Community Room at the Depot.

0: or community room at the depot. Next meeting for the Warrensburg Convention and Visitors Bureau Board will be tomorrow at 10 a.m. Warrensburg Tax Increment Financing Commission meets next Tuesday, the 14th, at 5 p.m. at the Municipal Center, 200 South Holden Street. Warrensburg Main Street has turned the third Wednesday of the summer months into a vibrant downtown celebration with the Third Wednesdays event. This event brings together local artisans, downtown businesses, and community members to showcase the creativity and spirit of downtown Warrensburg. Warrensburg Main Street rebranded Third Wednesday Art Walks to just Third Wednesdays as a way to create more opportunities for the community to show off their creative sides and bring culture into downtown. That'll be 1 week from today, Third Wednesdays. There will be a joint meeting with the Warrensburg Parks and Recreation Board and the Warrensburg City Council on Monday, July 27th. That'll be at 6 p.m. at the Warrensburg Police Department Training Room, 102B South Holden Street. Warrensburg Property Rehabilitation Corporation will have its annual meeting Wednesday, July the 29th at 2:30 p.m. That'll be at the Municipal Center, 200 South Holden Street. Absentee ballots for the August 4th primary election are available at the Johnson County Clerk's Office. Clerk Diane Thompson says registered voters who will not be at their polling location on Election Day can vote at the Elections Office at the Reese Educational Center now at 301 West Market Street. Absentee voting will end at 5 p.m. Monday, August 3rd, and that office will also be open from 8 a.m. to noon Saturday, August 1st. Applications for mailed absentee ballots must be submitted by 5 p.m. Wednesday, July 22nd. Thompson also says the last day to register for the August 4th primary election is today. Residents who have moved from another state will need to register with Johnson County prior to today's deadline. Registered voters who have moved from one Missouri county to another will need to submit an address change. Register in person at the clerk's office or on the Missouri Secretary of State's website. And mail-in voter registration cards must be postmarked by today to be considered valid for the election. That's KOKO News this morning. I'm Marianne Woods.
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2: Missouri Nut Sports, I'm Bill Pollack. The Cardinals wrapped up game one of their doubleheader, a 4-3 loss to the Brewers. And just like last night, the bullpen gave up the lead, allowing runs in the sixth and seventh. David Solomon is at the game for Missouri Nut. David, another home run from Cardinals all-star Jordan Walker off Missouri native Jacob Mizorowski.
3: Walker hit the first pitch he took Mizorowski 386 feet into the left field stands for his 21st homer of the season. In his last seven games, Walker has three homers and has driven in 11 runs, and the first-time all-star leads the National League with 69 runs batted in.
2: These two teams will play again later tonight. Argentina is headed back to Kansas City after an incredible comeback against Egypt, trailing 2-0. Lionel Messi set up a goal in the 79th minute, then 4 minutes later.
4: On the way through, until they line something up here, Argentina. Oh, it's gone in, it's 2-2, and who else? Lionel Messi, the savior for Argentina.
2: Fox Sports, Messi scored to tie it, extending his World Cup record by finding the net in a sixth straight knockout match. Then 2 minutes into stoppage time, Enzo Fernandez headed home the game winner. Argentina rallied for a 3-2 victory. It's the first time in World Cup history a team has won a knockout match in regulation after trailing by 2 goals in the 75th minute. Switzerland and Colombia scoreless at halftime. The winner meets Messi and defending champion Argentina Saturday night

0: in Kansas City. And it's a rematch of the 2015 World Series. The Royals open a series with the Mets tonight. Seth Lugo, who made his major league debut for New York in 2016, gets the start for Kansas City. And building off that momentum of yesterday's 15-1 rout of the Phillies, the Royals accomplished one of baseball's rarest feats. They scored in every inning they batted. According to MLB, that's happened just 21 times in the majors since 1900. More than 200,000 games. Bill Pollack, Missouri Mets Sports.
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morning here on the Woods program. That was Blood, Sweat, and Tears, and You've Made Me So Very Happy. Yes, indeed. Four Seasons right before that, and Tell It to the Rain. Nice to have you with us here. We're hanging around until about 1 this afternoon. Up next, Marvin Gaye and Tammy Terrell. You're all I need to get by.

0: The Jarmels, and yes, just a little bit of soap. Marvin Gaye and Tammy Terrell before that. Weather is next. We'll update the forecast for you, and then Johnson County today, and it's school day today. From the Cocoa Weather Center, the Warrensburg forecast, sunny today, high 92 with a calm wind. Tonight, mostly clear, low 72 with a light southerly wind. Tomorrow, chance of showers and thunderstorms, mainly starting out cloudy, then becoming sunny during the afternoon with a high of 93, heat index values as high as 99. And tomorrow night, a slight chance of showers and thunderstorms, a low 73, chance of rain Friday, partly sunny, high 89.
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0: All right, thank you. Good morning. John Fernand joins us. Dr. Fernand is the Assistant Superintendent for Student Services for the Warrensburg R6 District. Enjoying your summer?
2: We're rolling through it, for sure.
0: Rolling through.
2: Happy to be here.
0: What do you spend your summer doing?
2: So our department is predominantly during the summer HR, so we're onboarding our new employees.
0: Are you the HR guy?
2: HR falls under my responsibilities.
0: Okay.
2: So we're bringing in our new teachers, our new non-cert staff.
0: A lot this year?
2: It's about
0: or normal.
2: It's about normal.
0: 20, 21, 22, 23?
2: Total 40, 45 on the certified
0: really?
2: Side and probably equal to that on the non-cert side.
0: That much of a turnover?
2: Yes,
0: that's a lot, isn't it? Is that every year?
2: That's a pretty standard number. If you look back at the 5-year trend, we've been higher than that. Post 2020, we were in the 60s.
0: Wow.
2: each year we generally are in that zone. Between new teachers, not transfers, probably in that 30 range.
0: Mm-hmm. That's quite a bit of a responsibility of training all them now to the way we do things in the Warrensburg R6 district.
2: Absolutely.
0: Right?
2: When we onboard, our HR manager, Stephanie Ricard, is predominantly responsible for the system side, and she spends a good hour with our new staff after they meet with me to walk through their contract details, and then she goes through all the safety, security, and systems and explains, you know, login, all those types of things.
0: So they have to kind of go to class here before they start teaching.
2: Yes, and our new teachers will come in 3 days prior to the rest of the staff's reporting,
0: uh-huh.
2: and we do new teacher trainings in the technology area. We get them acclimated to kind of the Warrensburg systems mentality, and then just getting to know individuals who are responsible for things that they may need assistance with.
0: Did you teach at one time years and years and years ago?
2: I did. Yeah. My first 6 years were in teaching.
0: They were. What did you teach?
2: I taught first grade for 1 year and then fifth grade for 5 years.
0: Okay.
2: So.
0: And been an administrator.
2: Yes. Since, my first role was at Warrensburg Middle School, and I was a half-time assistant principal, half-time language arts teacher. Worked on the Pride team side. And
0: I don't even remember that.
2: Yeah, that was my very first role in the district.
0: I remember at Maple Grove when you were the principal there.
2: Yes, so prior to that, if people looked at my non-traditional resume, they'd wonder why I moved around so much. But I've been very fortunate to, you work at the will of the board and the superintendent, and I've had some unique challenges and opportunities and really have really loved every minute of it. But right after the first year, I met with Dr. Jinks, and I transitioned. He informed me that I was going to be transitioning over to Southeast, and I was there 1 year as the principal.
0: Yeah.
2: And then a legendary principal, Joyce Hunt, retired, and I interviewed.
0: Oh, golly, yeah, I forgot about that.
2: Yeah, she's incredible. I interviewed for that position and was fortunate enough to become the principal at Martin Warren for 6 years. And then really, after that, they came up with a new position, and that was the Director of Curriculum and Assessment. So I interviewed for that position and ended up in that role. And I was only in the role for maybe 2 weeks. And we had a principal that left Sterling.
0: Yeah.
2: And they asked me if I could do the Sterling interim principalship and that role at the same time. And we did that for a year. And then we started talking about a new elementary school,
0: uh-huh.
2: and Dr. Orr asked me if I could be the liaison to the pre-design, pre-construction phase of the new elementary as not as the principal at that time, but as someone who has the knowledge and information that might be able to help with a principal mindset in that process. And then, I don't know how long from that, we met with Mrs. Rutt, who was the president, Beth Rutt at the time of the board. And I transitioned out of that role into the principalship at Maple Grove, thinking it might be a 3 to 5 year stint, and then possibly interviewing for a role back at central office. And I was there 11 years. Incredible staff, incredible parents, incredible school community. I was very fortunate the entire time. You know, when you're in a pre-K through 2 building, it's just joy all the time. You have your challenges, but there's always a young person, student that's going to pick you up, and you're going to pick them up. And because of the age group, there's always something incredible happening, whether it's learning their first letter, their first word, their first sound, or just conversing, and they're telling you stories about their weekend or their evening. And that age group is so animated and excited about pretty much everything that they do.
0: And they love you to pieces, don't they?
2: Absolutely, yeah. And it's mutual. That was a great opportunity. And then when the assistant superintendent role opened the first time, we had a gentleman come in and take over for 1 year. And then after that 1 year, I did some mind and soul searching and decided I would interview for that role, and I would be at peace if I didn't get the role. And now I'm starting my would be sixth year in the role as assistant superintendent.
0: Is there one you prefer?
2: Role-wise?
0: Yes.
2: You know,
0: they give you more, the most satisfaction, or gives you the most satisfaction?
2: I would say that you're kind of in the seat that you're in. Each role has positives, and each role has challenges. The principalship, it's hard to beat that. But I also think you look at your skills and say, where do you belong? You know, what I use the expression being on the right seat of the bus.
0: Yeah.
2: So at this point in my career, this role suits and fits my needs, and I feel like my skill set fits the needs that the district needs in the role.
0: What you're doing now.
2: I do. There, you know, every role has its hills and valleys, but the HR side, greeting and working with people, you know, we have great people that, you know, they say I oversee. I really don't oversee. They're directors, so they're pretty self-sufficient in their roles. Yeah. But, you know, Karen Malzi as the district nurse, and Liz Tarr in food service. I mentioned Stephanie Ricard already as the HR manager. They just roll. You know, our support staff, our team, the professionals that we have that we work with every day, most people don't see the behind the scenes. But
0: they know their job and they're
2: yes,
0: doing it.
2: Yes, and they're grinding all summer long in every single one of those roles. You know, Mr. Kreisel, I don't oversee Lyle and his department. That's that's now Zach Danner's responsibility. That's the role.
0: That's the new guy.
2: Yes. Support services assistant superintendent.
0: He took Troy Marnhold's place.
2: Yes.
0: Right? Okay.
2: But the work that happens during the summer, he has to be a master organizer because there's all kinds of summer projects that are going on that they oversee. And then there's always surprises. You know, you have what you think. You know, Lyle will come up with, this is what I think is going to be what we need for summer projects.
0: Yeah.
2: And then a unit goes out or a part goes out, and their team is awesome at pivoting and then resolving those situations as they come up. So
0: I haven't heard very much of what Lyle and his group would be doing this summer as I have in summers past. Are they getting sort of a break this year? Because in years past, they have been just inundated with things they've been doing, with new projects and things,
2: you know,
0: in the district.
2: They're pretty busy. I don't know that we have some major large-scale scope projects that we might have had over the last few years, but there's a huge list of things
0: there,
2: that they're
0: really
2: doing.
0: Is, huh?
2: There is. And a lot of it is units, you know, parts and units. We had two individuals from the maintenance team yesterday, first thing in the morning at central office, that were cleaning coils on an air conditioner, and they had the top off, and they just do it behind the scenes. And that's that crew is so hardworking. They're out rocking and rolling all day long, and they get there very early. You know, we're very appreciative of our maintenance and our custodial. The custodians are working all summer to get the buildings perfect for that return in August.
0: They're spick and span, but
2: yes, absolutely. And it's a lot of work. It's a lot of work when you think about breaking down a whole building to make sure that all the chairs and desks are perfect, the floors are perfect, the walls are clean, all the lights are, you know, replaced where they've gone out. Yeah. So it's a big undertaking.
0: What's the expectation for the student population this year? Up, down, equal to what we've had?
2: I would say we're probably up very modest. Okay. But not a huge increase, but at least stabilizing overall numbers.
0: Been going up quite a while, haven't we?
2: We've climbed steadily, but like I said, modest increases over time.
0: That's okay, but the huge increase wouldn't be too good, would it?
2: It would be challenging if we had a major increase. You know, yeah. if we had a year where we had 200 or 300 students at a certain level. Which we haven't seen. I mean, that's a hypothetical number, so it's not really realistic.
0: Yeah.
2: What I would say is that the kindergarten numbers coming in, we really don't know for sure until August. We speculate, but those enrollments happen electronically all through the month of July. And when the base has permanent change of stations, PCSing, when personnel leave and come in, sometimes there's an influx of Warrensburg school district students, and sometimes it's more modest, so it's hard to predict. But the kindergarten number is usually a really critical number as far as future forecasting.
0: How will the new Morris Collins Center affect the elementary schools?
2: So the real impact there is as far as space utilization. Maple Grove and Ridgeview will yield some additional space. Because their pre-K and their ECSE, early childhood special education students, will be at Morris Collins.
0: Yeah.
2: So that allows them to have some growth opportunities within their buildings. It will not impact, obviously, Sterling and Martin Warren very much, or the middle school, high school, career center. You know, those are not impacted by preschool. But the real impact of Morris L. Collins is going to be on students who wouldn't already have preschool, who wouldn't already have that education opportunity. And what we see there is achievement gaps reduce, achievement goes up. You're able to see students who are more readily available and capable for kindergarten and beyond. So we'll see the yield of that first group and the subsequent groups behind it as they march through our system. And I think we'll see real results when it comes time to look at assessments and looking at the waterfront from day one. We're going to be able to allow those students to have academic and future opportunities that they might not otherwise have without the additional sections that are available at that building.
0: How many students will there be at Morris Collins?
2: Oh, right now we're looking probably at 180 to 220 ish.
0: Wow. That's more than I
2: yeah, there's 14, I think there's 14 core sections, and then you have your 14 classrooms, so yeah. you're going to yield a couple of additional classrooms. But like I said, the emphasis is trying to give opportunities for preschool education to students who might not already have a pathway. When we look at our community, we have a great Head Start program.
0: Uh-huh.
2: We have exemplar daycares and child care facilities. We have some private schools that do a great job as well.
0: Competition there, really.
2: But there's still that waiting list of students in the community that don't have a place to go. So, you know, our goal is obviously to provide for as many students as we can. But being educators, the preference is obviously come to an exemplar preschool program at Morris L. Collins. But make sure that we're doing our very best to help families receive that opportunity and their children to receive that high-quality preschool education.
0: Does that help the district financially to have that preschool there?
2: The emphasis isn't really on finance as much as the gain for the students, because the opportunity cost lost. If we have, let's say we have 25 students a year that don't have preschool education,
0: uh-huh.
2: They're coming into kindergarten behind their peers because they don't have that pre-K
0: right.
2: academic
0: it's not a fair fight,
2: social yeah so that's really it's not really a financial piece as much as it is the opportunity to help students for their future and really does that preschool start is a lifelong impact. It's not just that one year, because you're able to make sure that they have the social, academic skills to be able to be ready for kindergarten, and in some cases, beyond what we expect from kindergarten, because our preschool is award-winning. Our preschool educators are phenomenal. They do an awesome job, and now they're going to be able to have a greater impact on more students based on that facility.
0: Has the full staff been hired for?
2: Yes, we're almost there.
0: About for the whole district now.
2: District-wide, on the certified side, we're down to five teachers.
0: Still looking for five more.
2: I think we have four at the elementary level. And we're out there. Again, it's the hope is that through this PCS season, which is still going on, as people change commands at the base, there's an opportunity potentially for new families to move in. And we've seen some of that this spring. But we're always looking for exemplary people in the Warrensburg School District. So we're and on the non-cert side, we're
0: maintenance people maybe.
2: Maintenance, we're great. We're staffed in maintenance, but you know, paraprofessionals, support staff, those type of roles.
0: What do you have to be a para?
2: So a paraprofessional, there's three different pathways. Essentially, you can go through the process of getting a DESE approved sub certificate. You can have 60 college credit hours, or you can take the para pro exam to allow you to cross over and get that DESE endorsement to be a paraprofessional. So, you know, it's paraprofessionals are critical. They're our life's blood. It's one of the most difficult and challenging roles that we have in the district.
0: What exactly is their main role?
2: So they're there to support students. They work with students that have special needs, and they work to make sure that the teacher and the case manager allow them, they give them the guidance to be able to determine the level of support that the student needs, and then they provide that support. So it's challenging, but the reward is great as well, because when those students make progress, our paraprofessionals are a key reason why they move ahead.
0: Anything else you need to inform us of about the district and the new year coming up? And
2: enrollment's going on. Dr. Ritter and the cabinet met yesterday, talking extensively about meeting frequencies, and we're starting to get into the grind of how we're going to kick off the year. First day of school is August 25th. It'll be here before you know it. But you know, the leadership of the district is behind the scenes right now, doing what we need to do to start ramping up and being prepared for an incredible start to a new school year.
0: August 25th is a little later than normal, isn't it?
2: It is a little bit later. It's kind of just where the state statute allows us. We can't start before a certain number of days after a certain date after the Labor Day. So I'm the calendar person. I have a great Team Warrensburg group that works with me through that process. And the calendar gets shaped, you know, really early. We start typically in around September, October. Yeah. But once we have that calendar in place, we start with those parameters that are required, and then we start looking at needs. You know, how many staff development days can we fit in within with the new requirements of having to have a certain number of days in the calendar to be able to get the incentive a school calendar crunches, because you have so many holidays, you have so many things that you traditionally have, Christmas breaks, spring breaks, those types of areas. So when you get down to it, once we've got the calendar in place, you're looking at two or three days where you can move one here or there, but there's not a whole lot of wiggle room the way that it is right now.
0: Yeah. It gets down to hours, doesn't it, at one time?
2: Hours is a part of the calculation.
0: Yeah,
2: particularly on the weather side. So you have to have 1044. You have to have 36 weather hours, and then we add in extra hours to ensure that we get to a point where we don't have to make up days. But it's a matrix. It's a complex process that is almost predetermined. You know, you've got the minimum number of days required, but then you still have to have the minimum hours, and it's that. Kind of
0: it's a puzzle you got to fit together.
2: Absolutely.
0: Yeah. John, good to see you.
2: Great to see you.
0: Yeah. John Finan. Dr. Finan is the Assistant Superintendent for Student Services, Warrensburg, R6, visiting with us today on Johnson County Today.
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0: From the Cocoa Weather Center, the Warrensburg forecast, sunny today, high 92 with a calm wind. Tonight, mostly clear, low 72 with a light southerly wind. Tomorrow, chance of showers and thunderstorms, mainly starting out cloudy, then becoming sunny during the afternoon with a high of 93, heat index values as high as 99. And tomorrow night, a slight chance of showers and thunderstorms, low 73, chance of rain Friday, partly sunny, high 89.

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1: Expect more airstrikes in Iran. I'm Chris Foster, Fox News. President Trump says he thinks a ceasefire with Iran is now over and negotiations are a waste of time.
2: We hit them very hard last night. Very, very hard. Probably hit them hard again tonight. I'll give them a little warning. We're going to hit them hard tonight.
1: Strikes resumed after Iran went back to attacking tankers in the Strait of Hormuz and has now launched intercepted strikes aimed at U.S. bases in Bahrain and Kuwait. The president at the NATO summit in Turkey also tells Ukraine's President Zelensky they'll be allowed to manufacture their own Patriot missiles for air defense against Russia.
2: We're going to give a license to you to make Patriots. That's pretty cool, right? This way you can't complain that we're not giving them enough. It's a make them yourself.
1: The president's leaving Turkey soon. He's back at the White House tonight. The main state Democratic Party says it's working on a fair, transparent plan to replace Graham Plattner on the Senate primary ballot once he resigns over a rape accusation.
3: Maine Democrats are accusing Graham Plattner's team of trying to influence the process to potentially replace

0: replace him, a claim the campaign denies. One person that could succeed him is former Maine Senate President Troy Jackson. Our Revolution, a progressive group founded by Senator Bernie Sanders, is now backing Jackson as Sanders pulls his support of Plattner.
1: Fox's Madeline Rivera. State 3 of a hearing in Utah for prosecutors to present evidence against Charlie Kirk murder suspect Tyler Robinson. Fox's Grinnell Scott with some of yesterday's testimony.
2: Questioning of an investigator placed Robinson in a wooded area where the murder weapon was found and introduced video to show Robinson's alleged movements. The defense sought to establish doubt on whether DNA on evidence means with certainty that the suspect physically touched the weapon. An FBI DNA expert said there can be limitations to that evidence. The judge will determine after this week's hearing if the case proceeds to a trial.
1: Prosecutors also showed video of Robinson interacting with members of Kirk's Turning Point USA group that morning. 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
3: Point!
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1: Stocks are lower to start the day on Wall Street. The Dow is down 528 points, the S&P down 40, the NASDAQ down 98, and oil prices are more than 4% higher today, with President Trump saying he thinks the ceasefire with Iran is over. A former judge will be at the defendant's table for a sentencing hearing this morning in Wisconsin.
9: It was a serious offense that requires a serious sentence, that from federal prosecutors, ahead of today's sentencing for former Milwaukee County Judge Hannah Dugan, who was convicted last December by a jury of obstructing federal immigration agents last year by helping an illegal immigrant in court on a battery charge dodge the ICE agents. The suspect later captured and has since been deported. Prosecutors are seeking over a year in jail, the defense probation, saying Dugan's been punished enough. She's expected to address the court directly ahead of her sentencing. In the Midwest Bureau, Jeff Manasso, Fox News.
1: The Democratic Party Senate primary debate this afternoon in Massachusetts.
10: Incumbent Senator Ed Markey and his challenger, Congressman Seth Moulton, will face off in the first debate of their Democratic primary race. The hour-long event will be held at a TV studio without an in-studio audience and broadcast live before being re-aired later in the evening. The debate will feature a moderator and a panel of journalists from Western Massachusetts media outlets. The race pits Markey, a 79-year-old veteran progressive, against 47-year-old Moulton, who has been polling well among moderates and unenrolled voters. Moulton has already had one debate, which Markey skipped, with Republican Senate candidate John Deaton. The Massachusetts primary is set for September 1st. Tanya J. Powers, Fox News.
1: The Kansas City Royals' Tyler Tolbert ties a major league record with hits in 12 consecutive plate appearances, five of them last night before the streak was broken in his last at-bat of the Royals' 16-12 win over the Mets in New York. And the Dodgers star, Shohei Ohtani's, hit his 300th home run during LA's 4-3 loss against the Rockies. I'm Chris Foster, Fox News.
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12: From the Cocoa Weather Center, the Warrensburg forecast, sunny today, high 92 with a calm wind. Tonight, mostly clear, low 72 with a light southerly wind. Tomorrow, chance of showers and thunderstorms, mainly starting out cloudy, then becoming sunny during the afternoon with a high of 93, heat index values as high as 99. And tomorrow night, a slight chance of showers and thunderstorms, low 73, chance of rain Friday, partly sunny, high 89.
3: Missouri Net News, I'm Matt Tolger. A Kansas City man has pleaded guilty in Missouri federal court to dogfighting offenses and illegally possessing a firearm after a felony conviction. Prosecutors say Venel Wilson organized a dogfighting event called Mayhem Madness 2025 at his home and brought in participants from several states. An investigation is underway in Missouri involving ESPN draft analyst Matt Miller. Missouri Attorney General Catherine Hanaway confirms to Missouri Net that her office is reviewing complaints from people who say they paid entry fees for fantasy football leagues connected to Miller but had trouble collecting winnings.
7: And particularly if it involves Venmo or PayPal.
3: And Northwest Missouri's 139th Airlift Wing could be in line for the newest version of the Air Force's C-130 transport aircraft under a defense bill moving through Congress. Congressman Sam Graves.
13: We want to make sure that we're fully prepared.
3: This is Missouri Net.
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Blueberry Hill, Fats Domino on Coco. And before that, it was Mac Davis, Baby Don't Get Hooked on Me, and the Beatles to Get Back. And this is Judy Collins and Both Sides Now.

0: Mel Carter on Coco, Hold Me, Thrill Me, Kiss Me. Before that, the Marcells, Blue Moon. Weather in a minute, and then we're going for a Stone Soul picnic with the Fifth Dimension.
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0: From the Coco Weather Center, the Warrensburg forecast, sunny today, high 92 with a calm wind. Tonight, mostly clear, low 72 with a light southerly wind. Tomorrow, chance of showers and thunderstorms, mainly starting out cloudy, then becoming sunny during the afternoon with a high of 93, heat index values as high as 99. And tomorrow night, a slight chance of showers and thunderstorms, low 73, chance of rain Friday, partly sunny, high 89.

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0: Cocoa.

Alaska and Diana on Coco. I think he was like 16 when he wrote and recorded that. Long time ago. Fifth Dimension earlier, Stone Soul Picnic. And here are the Tokens, and the Lion sleeps tonight. Leave him alone.

0: Judy in disguise with glasses, John Fred and his Playboy band. A report from the Chicago Board of Trade is next. We'll check the weather for you during the break as well.
1: Wednesday morning, soybeans and hogs are higher, cattle and corn are lower. I'm John Perkins with a Brownfield Market Update. When it comes to short stature corn, it all started with Stein. For decades, they've been focused on unique hybrids that deliver top yields. Stein invented short stature corn, then they perfected it. Stein has yield. Soybeans are higher. The USDA confirmed the sale of old and new crop U.S. soybeans to China, and bean oil's up on the strength in crude oil. The developing crop could see some stress from a hotter, drier pattern in some key growing areas. August beans are up 7 3/4 at 1201.5. September's 4 3/4 higher at 1191.75. August bean meal's down $4.80 at 311.40. With crude oil right around 75 a barrel, August bean oil's up 198 points at 70.57. Corn's down. The duration and impact of the expected heat dome in parts of the Corn Belt continues to be a question mark. U.S. ethanol production was expected to be about steady on the week. May was a decent month for ethanol exports, according to the Census Bureau. September 6 lower at 437 3/4. December corn's down 5 at 459 1/4. And wheat's mixed, watching the impact of the hot, dry weather on crops in the U.S. plains and in parts of Europe. September Chicago's down 2 1/4 at 616 1/4. Taking profits, December cotton's down 40 at 8089, and September rice is 16.5 lower at 1354. Cattle are waiting for direct trade to get underway. August live's down 192 at 236.50, and October's 165 lower at 232.37. August feeders are down 210 at 358.52. And hogs are up. Pork did close higher on Tuesday afternoon. August is up 157 at 98.50. October lean's up 227 at 83.92. Crude oil's just below 75. The Dow is down sharply. John Perkins, Brownfield.
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0: From the Cocoa Weather Center, the Warrensburg forecast, sunny today, high 92 with a calm wind. Tonight, mostly clear, low 72 with a light southerly wind. Tomorrow, chance of showers and thunderstorms, mainly starting out cloudy, then becoming sunny during the afternoon with a high of 93, heat index values as high as 99. And tomorrow night, a slight chance of showers and thunderstorms, a low 73, chance of rain Friday, partly sunny, high 89.
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Bar, bar, bar. Beach Boys on Coco, preceded by Peter, Paul, and Mary's Blowing in the Wind, and also The Doors and Hello, I Love You. Well, let me tell you here. Venture Crew 2031 will be having their Scout Fundraiser Breakfast this Saturday. Yep, it is the second Saturday of the month. And they do this every second Saturday from 7 to 10 a.m. at the Legion, Business 50 East. Tickets for the breakfast are $5 in advance, only six at the door. And you can get biscuits and gravy, regular pancakes, blueberry pancakes, bacon sausage eggs, orange juice, apple juice, and coffee. All you can eat. You can go back for seconds if you want. And it's good and it's fun. And I'll see you there at the Legion Saturday morning. Here are the Everly Brothers, Until I Kissed You.

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1: The ceasefire is over, he thinks, and President Trump, as Iran can expect to be hit hard with strikes again tonight. I'm Chris Foster, Fox News. Strikes resumed after Iran went back to attacking tankers in the Strait of Hormuz, and now today targeting American military sites in Bahrain and Kuwait. The president's threatening Iran's civilian infrastructure.
2: Their electric plants, where they make their electricity, there. We'll take them out. I don't want to do that, but if we have to, we'll take them out.
1: And threatening to seize Iran's Karg Island and its oil infrastructure.
2: We attacked Karg Island last night. We knocked out a piece. I said, don't touch the oil, because maybe we'll take over Karg Island.
1: The president also at the NATO summit in Turkey says he wants to end trade with Spain and tells Ukraine's President Zelensky he'll grant a license for Ukraine to manufacture their own Patriot air defense systems to stop Russian attacks. The Trump administration announces what it calls a major investigation of work visa fraud.
3: Labor Department Inspector General Anthony D'Esposito says investigators are probing visa use for alleged human trafficking schemes. He tells Maria Bartiromo of Fox Business they're looking at the use of H-1B visas that allow skilled foreign people to work in the U.S. and PERM visas, the first step toward a green card.
4: We've already started to issue dozens of subpoenas. We are going to make sure that we track down every lead.
3: D'Esposito says it's not just hiring factory workers, but medical facilities and doctor's offices.
4: Much of the visa and the human trafficking that we see when it comes to this foreign labor is tied to cartels, is tied to transnational gangs.
3: Jenny Cosola, Fox News.
1: Kentucky Governor Democrat Andy Beshear says he's asked for an update on Senate Republican Mitch McConnell's condition. He's been hospitalized for 3.5 weeks with no one saying why. A German doctor is sentenced to life in prison for murdering 15 seriously ill patients during home visits. America's listening to Fox News.
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1: Fox's Lillian Wu reports on a crackdown on international criminal networks based in India.
10: The U.S. has charged the imprisoned head of an Indian criminal gang and his North American deputy with directing the murder of a Sikh separatist leader outside a Sikh temple in Canada in 2023. The indictment accuses crime boss Lawrence Bishnoi, behind bars in India since 2015, of directing the operation from his jail cell using smuggled cell phones. The charge is part of a massive law enforcement operation involving agencies across the U.S., Canada, and Europe against 37 defendants, officials say are part of three Indian international syndicates linked to kidnappings, murders, and other crimes.
1: Most of the new arrests are in California. Arizona's extreme heat is putting a strain on animal shelters.
11: The forecast high in Phoenix today is 112 degrees, and that heat is causing animal shelters to overflow. Kim Powell is with Maricopa County's Animal Care and Control.
12: Theory is that when people are seeing lost dogs running around in the heat, they're more likely to stop and try to help them because, of course, they're worried about their paws, they're worried about dehydration, heat stroke.
11: Powell says 117 dogs were brought to the shelter after the 4th of July weekend, bringing the population to 760. That's 100 over capacity. Gary Baumgarten, Fox News.
1: Emmy nominations for the year's best television are being announced this hour.
13: On the drama side, it could be The Pitt, the reigning champ, its biggest challenger, Vince Gilligan's sci-fi drama, Pluribus. In comedy, Hacks looks to go out on top for its final season with

0: four-time winner Jean Smart a lock for lead actress. In limited series, it's a showdown between Beef and Ryan Murphy's love story, John F. Kennedy Jr. and Carolyn Bessette.
1: It's Fox and Michelle Polito on Wall Street. The Dow is down 781 points. Oil's up after the resumption of strikes, and President Trump says he thinks the Iran ceasefire is over. I'm Chris Foster, Fox News.
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3: From the Cocoa Weather Center, the Warrensburg forecast, sunny today, high 92 with a calm wind. Tonight, mostly clear, low 72 with a light southerly wind. Tomorrow, chance of showers and thunderstorms, mainly starting out cloudy, then becoming sunny during the afternoon with a high of 93, heat index values as high as 99. And tomorrow night, a slight chance of showers and thunderstorms, a low 73, chance of rain Friday, partly sunny, high 89.
4: Missouri Net News, I'm Matt Pilger. Governor Mike Kehoe plans to sign 22 bills on Thursday, including a measure requiring pornography websites to verify users are at least 18 years old. The law would take effect on August 28th and applies to websites where more than one-third of the content is considered harmful to minors. As Missouri's investigation into ESPN draft analyst Matt Miller continues, investigators are focusing on subscriber complaints. Missouri Attorney General Catherine Hanaway says investigators are determining the full scope of the allegations.
5: People are complaining about fantasy football leagues.
4: More than $1 billion is proposed for Northwest Missouri projects that could help strengthen the long-term future of the 139th Airlift Wing in St. Joseph. Congressman Sam Graves says the latest defense bill includes funding for the new C-130J aircraft aimed at supporting the wing's specialized mission.
6: We got to have the latest equipment.
4: This is Missouri Net.
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KOKO with Elvis Presley and Memories. Helen Reddy before Elvis, Ain't No Way to Treat It Lady. You're on The Wood Show on KOKO. The Supremes are next. And where did our love go?

0: The original version of that song right there, Harold Dorman and Mountain of Love. Before that, Jimmy Soul, If You Want to Be Happy. Weather in a minute and a half, Crimson and Clover after the weather.
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0: From the Cocoa Weather Center, the Warrensburg forecast, sunny today, high 92 with a calm wind. Tonight, mostly clear, low 72 with a light southerly wind. Tomorrow, chance of showers and thunderstorms, mainly starting out cloudy, then becoming sunny during the afternoon with a high of 93, heat index values as high as 99. And tomorrow night, a slight chance of showers and thunderstorms, low 73, chance of rain Friday, partly sunny, high 89.
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KOKO with Bang Shang-a-Lang by the Archies and Tommy James and the Shondells earlier, Crimson and Clover. Got to remind you, we have baseball tonight. The Red Hot Royals, boy, they're just banging the ball all over the place right now. Got 16 runs last night, going after the Mets again tonight. We'll have it for you 5:30, pregame show, first pitch about 6:10. And you hear it all here on Coco. The Rascals, it's a beautiful morning.

0: hey, hey, kiss him goodbye. That's Steam. And before Steam, Donovan, Jennifer Juniper. I have something I want to remind you of here. Today at 5 o'clock, Warrensburg is hosting a community-wide simultaneous reading of the Declaration of Independence at the old Johnson County Courthouse, 302 North Main. It's a free, family-friendly event commemorating the 250th anniversary of the document's first public reading. And preceding the 5 p.m. reading, there will be a brief prelude that'll begin at 4:45. Attendees will be treated to a color guard in colonial costume, courtesy of the Sons of the American Revolution, as well as a scene performed by actors from the Arrow Rock Lyceum Theater. The Warrensburg Gathering connects a larger Show Me 250 initiative featuring hundreds of U.S. towns simultaneously reading the text aloud. That's at 5 o'clock today across the country, Central Time. Take a break, check the weather. Hello, hello, coming up after the weather.
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0: From the Cocoa Weather Center, the Warrensburg forecast, sunny today, high 92 with a calm wind. Tonight, mostly clear, low 72 with a light southerly wind. Tomorrow, chance of showers and thunderstorms, mainly starting out cloudy, then becoming sunny during the afternoon with a high of 93, heat index values as high as 99. And tomorrow night, a slight chance of showers and thunderstorms, a low 73, chance of rain Friday, partly sunny, high 89.
5: All day, all night, all hits, all the time. Good time oldies, 1450 KOKO.

KOKO with the Four Seasons and one called Dawn. The Platters prior to that, My Prayer and Sop with Camel. Yeah, hello, hello. The Animals here in a moment. First, I want to take just a brief moment out here again to remind you of the Venture Crew 2031 Breakfast at the Legion. This Saturday morning, it's the second Saturday of the month, and they have a breakfast there, fundraiser for the Scouts from 7 a. to 10 a. Business 50 East. Let's see. We have $5 tickets in advance, $6 at the door. We'll get you biscuits and gravy, regular pancakes or blueberry pancakes, bacon, sausage, eggs, orange juice, apple juice, coffee. It's all you can eat, and it's very good. And I'll see you there. I try to make all of those second Saturday breakfast and support the Scouts of the Legion and the Legion, too, where I'm a member, by the way. Okay, the Animals now, and don't you let me be misunderstood.

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1: A renewed warning to Iran. I'm Lisa Brady, Fox News. President Trump says more U.S. strikes are likely tonight after last night's response to renewed attacks on commercial ships in the Strait of Hormuz. Iran then targeting U.S. military sites in the region. President Trump telling reporters he thinks a ceasefire is over while defending the mission.
2: For 47 years, they've been the bully of the Middle East, and they're not the bully anymore. They're not the bully anymore. And all we want, it's very simple. They can't have a nuclear weapon. That's what I'm there for.
1: He says negotiations can continue, but he thinks it's a waste of time.
2: They're liars. They're cheats. They're sick people.
1: The president's wrapping up a NATO summit in Turkey. Oil prices are surging in the latest setback with Iran.
3: Economic advisors here at the White House are looking at this very closely.
1: Fox Business' Edward Lawrence.
3: So now Operation Economic Fury is being reinstated. The U.S. Treasury Department revoked licenses for other countries and companies to buy Iranian oil.

0: There are still sanctions, strict sanctions on Iran, and all the frozen assets for Iran remain frozen.
1: For now, U.S. crude surging back over $76 a barrel and the Dow plummeting. Right now, it's down 794 points. Meeting earlier with Ukraine's President Zelensky, President Trump giving a green light for Ukraine to build its own Patriot air defense systems to counter Russian missile attacks. For now, Zelensky says Ukraine targeting energy sites deeper into Russia may be having an impact on the Russian leader's willingness to accept an end to war.
2: I don't know what conditions Putin now wants for this peace. So I think that they are changing in any way, because at the very beginning of full-scale war, he was stronger.
1: President Putin, though, remains publicly defiant. The Emmy nominations just announced. HBO Max's ER series The Pitt leading all nominees with 25, while Hacks leads comedies with 24. 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
1: A Florida law aimed in part at controlling how race and gender policies are implemented in schools and businesses hits another roadblock in court.
8: Florida's 2022 law called Stop Woke was intended to prevent employers and public school teachers from enforcing policies claiming a particular race or gender was either morally superior to others or that it was systemically oppressed. That law is once again ruled unconstitutional. A panel of the U.S. 11th Circuit Court of Appeals says Florida's argument that a state university employed professor's speech belonged to the state was violative of the First Amendment.
1: Fox's Evan Brown in Miami. The state could ask the full appeals court to hear the case, which could also land at the U.S. Supreme Court. A day after a cargo plane went missing while approaching Pakistan, some debris is found and recovered. However, a search continues for the main wreckage of the plane and the five crew members. They had reported a problem with the navigational system before losing contact with air traffic control. The Pakistani Navy and civilian search teams found the debris off Pakistan's coast in the Arabian Sea. Driverless taxis are coming to more U.S. cities.
9: Waymo robo-taxis are coming to Las Vegas, Denver, San Diego, and Tampa. The autonomous taxi service is already operating in the San Francisco Bay Area, Los Angeles, Phoenix, Dallas, Houston, and San Antonio, as well as Orlando, Miami, and Nashville. Fox 5 Las Vegas says Waymo's operation there will start with rider-only trips for its employees and will include the Las Vegas Strip before it opens the service to the public in coming months. It's unclear when the new services will be available to the public. Ginny Cosola, Fox News.
1: Recapping the sell-off on Wall Street, the Dow, the S&P, the NASDAQ have all been down about or over 1%. I'm Lisa Brady. This is Fox News.
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11: From the Cocoa Weather Center, the Warrensburg forecast, sunny today, high 92 with a calm wind. Tonight, mostly clear, low 72 with a light southerly wind. Tomorrow, chance of showers and thunderstorms, mainly starting out cloudy, then becoming sunny during the afternoon with a high of 93, heat index values as high as 99. And tomorrow night, a slight chance of showers and thunderstorms, a low 73, chance of rain Friday, partly sunny, high 89.
1: Missouri Net News. I'm Sue Danielson. The Missouri Attorney General's office is looking into complaints tied to a fundraiser for ESPN analyst Matt Miller, who was hurt in a Southwest Missouri crash. AG Catherine Hanaway says at issue, entry fees for fantasy football leagues tied to Miller.
7: If it involves Venmo or PayPal.
1: She says there have been complaints about collecting winnings and verifying donations. Several Missouri military projects are included in a defense spending bill advancing in the U.S. House. Missouri Congressman Sam Graves says the measure includes funding for ammunition production at the Lake City Army Ammunition Plant and other projects and upgrades. Missouri is joining states across the nation today to simultaneously read the Declaration of Independence to honor America's 250th birthday. Joel Rhodes of the State Historical Society says it'll be a time to ponder the equality of opportunity message in the historic document.
12: It's a bold statement in 1776.
1: The events at 5 today in Columbia. 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
11: 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Your source for local news, sports, and information 24 hours a day. Investigators believe a downed power pole and damaged transformers are the cause of a fire at Arwood's Furniture in Warrensburg last night. Initial calls around 8:14 p.m. reported an explosion before smoke rising from the rear of the building. Warrensburg Fire Department Division Chief Jeremy Van Way says crews made an exterior attack due to the downed live power lines. 2 automatic sprinklers in the building warehouse minimized damage to the interior. Firefighters from Johnson County and the Whiteman Air Force Base responded to assist the Warrensburg Fire Department. Warrensburg Energy and Sustainability Task Force meeting at 5:15 p.m. this afternoon at the Jack Moore Community Room at the depot. Johnson County Commissioners will be attending the West Central Commissioners meeting held at the Isle of Capri Boonville Casino in Cooper County, Missouri, tomorrow. Warrensburg City Council will participate in a budget retreat workshop Thursday, beginning at 9 a.m., lasting till 3 in the afternoon tomorrow at the Jack Moore Community Room at the depot. Warrensburg Convention and Visitors Bureau Board meeting also coming up tomorrow morning. That'll start at 10 o'clock. Warrensburg Tax Increment Financing Commission meets next Tuesday at 5 p.m. They'll meet at the Municipal Center, 200 South Holden Street. There will be a joint meeting of the Warrensburg Parks and Recreation Board and the Warrensburg City Council on Monday, July the 27th at 6 p.m. That will be held at the Warrensburg Police Department Training Room, 102B South Holden Street. Warrensburg Property Rehabilitation Corporation will have its annual meeting on Wednesday, July the 29th. That'll be at 2:30 p.m. at the Municipal Center, 200 South Holden Street. Absentee ballots for the August 4th primary election are available at the Johnson County Clerk's Office. County Clerk Diane Thompson says registered voters who will not be at their polling location on Election Day can vote now at the Elections Office at the Reese Educational Center at 301 West Market Street in Warrensburg. Absentee voting will end at 5 p.m. Monday, August 3rd. The office will also be open from 8 a.m. to noon on Saturday, August the 1st. Applications for mailed absentee ballots must be submitted by 5 p.m. Wednesday, July 22nd. Thompson also says the last day to register for the August 4th primary election is at the close of business today. Today at 5 o'clock, Warrensburg hosts a community-wide simultaneous reading of the Declaration of Independence at the Old Johnson County Courthouse, 302 North Main Street.

0: featuring hundreds of U.S. towns simultaneously reading the text aloud. That's today, beginning at 4:45 at the Old Johnson County Courthouse. 86-year-old James Jim Bradford Davis of Clinton died July 2nd. Funeral services will be at 11 this Friday morning at Bradley and Hadley Funeral Home in Clinton. The family receiving friends from 10 to 11 a.m. prior to the service. Burial will be in the Englewood Cemetery. The family suggests memorial donations to Heartland Hospice of Independence, Missouri. Condolences may be left online at bradleyhadley.com. 82-year-old Thomas Tom Lee Early of Odessa died July 4th at Center Point Medical Center in Independence. Visitation will be from noon to 1 Saturday at the Ralph O. Jones Funeral Home in Odessa. A celebration of life will follow at 1 o'clock at the funeral home. A private family interment will take place at the Greenton Cemetery. Memorial contributions are suggested to the Greenton Cemetery Association. Memories and condolences may be shared at LedfordFamilyFH.com or on the funeral home's Facebook page. 61-year-old Gregory Greg Allen Jenkins of Wellington, Missouri, died on Saturday, June 27th, at his home. A private celebration of life will be held this Saturday at 1 p.m. at the Wellington Community Fair Board Building. Fish will be provided. Guests are welcome to bring a side dish or dessert. Memories and condolences may be shared at LedfordFamilyFH.com or on the Walker Nadler Funeral Home Facebook page. Arrangements entrusted to the Walker Nadler Funeral Home in Lexington. 84-year-old Curtis Lee Revell of Clinton died June 17th at the Kansas City Hospice House. A celebration of life will be held at 1 o'clock this Saturday at the Bradley and Hadley Funeral Home in Clinton. Condolences may be left online at bradleyhadley.com. And that's KOKO News. I'm Marianne Woods.
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3: 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Mules football will play 5 night games this year. They will play 3 at home and 2 on the road. At home, it'll be Missouri Western. That'll be at 7 o'clock. Delta State at 7, UCO at 7. On the road, they will be at Colorado State Pueblo and Emporia State on October the 21st for Emporia State's homecoming. Major League Baseball. Yesterday, Kansas City beat the Mets 16-12. Thomas, 3-for-4, 4 RBIs. Tyler Tolbert tied an MLB record. He went 12-for-12 over his last several games. Milwaukee swept a doubleheader from the Cardinals, 4-3 and 10-2. Kansas City at the Mets tonight. Milwaukee is at St. Louis. New York Yankees made history last night. They struck out 17 times in back-to-back games. World Cup, Argentina scores 3 goals late, beats Egypt 3-2. Swiss and Colombia, 0-0, but Switzerland wins 4-3 on penalty kicks. No games today. France-Morocco is tomorrow. For KOKO Sports, I'm Greg Hassler.
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2: From the Cocoa Weather Center, the Warrensburg forecast, sunny today, high 92 with a calm wind. Tonight, mostly clear, low 72 with a light southerly wind. Tomorrow, chance of showers and thunderstorms, mainly starting out cloudy, then becoming sunny during the afternoon with a high of 93, heat index values as high as 99. And tomorrow night, a slight chance of showers and thunderstorms, a low 73. Chance of rain Friday, partly sunny, high 89.
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3: Good time oldies.

Good morning again. We are back to the Good Time Oldies here on this Wednesday, the final hour of the morning portion of our program today. Wilson Pickett there in the midnight hour. Bobby Hebb before that was Sonny, and Simon and Garfunkel and the Boxer. Boy, here was a big hit. It was number one for a long time. Rod Stewart and Maggie Mae.

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She make me feel so good, love. 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

0: Gloria from them. And before that, Seals and Crofts, Hummingbird. Weather in a minute and a half. Rock and roll heaven coming up from the Righteous Brothers after the weather.
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0: From the Cocoa Weather Center, the Warrensburg forecast, sunny today, high 92 with a calm wind. Tonight, mostly clear, low 72 with a light southerly wind. Tomorrow, chance of showers and thunderstorms, mainly starting out cloudy, then becoming sunny during the afternoon with a high of 93, heat index values as high as 99. And tomorrow night, a slight chance of showers and thunderstorms, low 73, chance of rain Friday, partly sunny, high 89.

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1: When they hit, we hit. On Lisa Brady, Fox News. President Trump says the U.S. is speaking their language with strikes on Iran in response to commercial ships being targeted in the Strait of Hormuz. But he rejects that means a return to full-blown conflict.
2: No, I don't think so. I think anything that happens is going to be over very quickly. And we'll only make it safer, including for oil. Oil is going to be very free, very easy. And it's going to happen very fast.
1: This as oil prices surge and stocks plummet after the renewed strikes. And as the president says, he thinks a ceasefire agreement is over.
2: They want to make a deal, but they don't know how to make a deal. And then they go around shooting ships at night. I don't like that.
1: But he also stands by the mission to keep Iran from getting a nuclear weapon.
2: I'm doing what's right for the country. I'm doing really what's right for the world. They have to be stopped.
1: President Trump taking questions moments ago after wrapping up a NATO summit he calls tremendously successful, with allies ramping up their defense spending, also holding meetings with a number of leaders.
2: In every conversation, it was clear that America is back. And we're stronger and bigger and better than ever before. We have more jobs, as I said, than ever before. And we're respected again like maybe never before.
1: He says there was love and unity behind closed doors at the summit, though some tensions do remain, including over his renewed insistence that the U.S., not Denmark, should control Greenland. Now, the president is set to return to the U.S. and will not be using the plane gifted by Qatar and converted to a new temporary Air Force One. He did travel to Turkey with it, the first overseas trip, but using a different plane for the trip home has generated reports of security concerns. The president, though, says he is sending that Qatari plane to some U.S. bases so that the soldiers can see it. America is listening to Fox News.
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1: The Texas teen convicted of murdering a crosstown rival wants a new trial.
8: Carmelo Anthony was sentenced to 35 years in prison last month in the stabbing death of 17-year-old Austin Metcalf at a Frisco, Texas track meet last year. Anthony, now with a new legal team, is seeking a retrial and the removal of the original judge from his appeal case. The defense arguing that Anthony's constitutional rights were violated in part by biased jury instructions and a restricted courtroom, even though over two dozen members of the public were allowed inside. The new defense team saying it's working pro bono because Anthony's broke, despite his family reportedly pocketing over $630,000 from a legal defense fundraiser.
1: Fox's Jeff Manasso. Anthony claimed self-defense in the first trial and did not testify. Several Democrats in Congress want information about how a government deal with a rare earth company may have benefited a financial firm once run by a man who's now the U.S. Commerce Secretary.
9: A letter signed by Senators Elizabeth Warren, Ron Wyden, Chris Van Hollen, and Congresswoman Zoe Lofgren asks financial services firm Cantor Fitzgerald for information about how it may have benefited when the U.S. government agreed to invest more than $1.5 billion in USA Rare Earth. Cantor Fitzgerald was run by current Commerce Secretary Howard Lutnick, whose children now run the company. Cantor Fitzgerald organized the sale of private USA Rare Earth shares to raise money at the time of the government investment. But a spokesperson for Cantor Fitzgerald told the Wall Street Journal they had no role in USA Rare Earth discussions with the government and that their relationship with the rare earth firm predates Lutnick's appointment as Commerce Secretary. Jessica Rosenthal, Fox News.
1: There's still a sell-off on Wall Street, but it's not as bad as it was. Right now, the Dow's down 612 points. It had been down more than 800. The S&P down just 33. The NASDAQ down 51. I'm Lisa Brady. This is Fox News.
3: From the Cocoa Weather Center, the Warrensburg forecast, sunny today, high 92 with a calm wind. Tonight, mostly clear, low 72 with a light southerly wind. Tomorrow, chance of showers and thunderstorms, mainly starting out cloudy, then becoming sunny during the afternoon with a high of 93, heat index values as high as 99. And tomorrow night, a slight chance of showers and thunderstorms, a low 73, chance of rain Friday, partly sunny, high 89.
7: Missouri Net News. I'm Sue Danielson. Cleanup is underway after an explosion and fire at a Western Missouri furniture store. Crews are called to Arwood's Furniture in Warrensburg last night and found a large fire outside the building and heavy smoke inside. The 126,000-square-foot business is billed as Missouri's largest furniture store. A warning about post-storm scams. Missouri Attorney General Catherine Hanaway says storm damage tends to create fraud opportunities.
10: I'd certainly avoid any payments to anyone who just shows up wanting half down and you've never heard of this person before.
7: Cleanup continues in the Lake of the Ozarks area after strong storms last Saturday. Parts of Missouri could see some hit and miss rain and thunderstorms tonight through tomorrow morning and through the weekend. And Missouri hospitals reported dozens of fireworks injuries over the holiday weekend. And fire departments say there could be more because of leftover fireworks improperly stored. Missouri Net News.
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3: 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Investigators believe a downed power pole and damaged transformers are the cause of a fire at Arwood's Furniture in Warrensburg last night. Initial calls around 8:14 p.m. reported an explosion before smoke rising from the rear of the building. Warrensburg Fire Department Division Chief Jeremy Van Way says crews made an exterior attack due to the downed live power lines. Two automatic sprinklers in the building warehouse minimized damage to the interior. Firefighters from Johnson County and the Whiteman Air Force Base responded to assist the Warrensburg Fire Department. Warrensburg Energy and Sustainability Task Force meeting at 5:15 p.m. this afternoon at the Jack Moore Community Room at the depot. Johnson County Commissioners will be attending the West Central Commissioners meeting held at the Isle of Capri Boonville Casino in Cooper County, Missouri, tomorrow. Warrensburg City Council will participate in a budget retreat workshop Thursday, beginning at 9 a.m., lasting till 3 in the afternoon tomorrow at the Jack Moore Community Room at the depot. Warrensburg Convention and Visitors Bureau Board meeting also coming up tomorrow morning. That'll start at 10 o'clock. Warrensburg Tax Increment Financing Commission meets next Tuesday at 5 p.m. They'll meet at the Municipal Center, 200 South Holden Street. There will be a joint meeting of the Warrensburg Parks and Recreation Board and the Warrensburg City Council on Monday, July the 27th at 6 p.m. That will be held at the Warrensburg Police Department Training Room, 102B South Holden Street. Warrensburg Property Rehabilitation Corporation will have its annual meeting on Wednesday, July the 29th. That'll be at 2:30 p.m. at the Municipal Center, 200 South Holden Street. Absentee ballots for the August 4th primary election are available at the Johnson County Clerk's Office. County Clerk Diane Thompson says registered voters who will not be at their polling location on Election Day can vote now at the Elections Office at the Reese Educational Center at 301 West Market Street in Warrensburg. Absentee voting will end at 5 p.m. Warrensburg. Absentee voting will end at 5 p.m. Monday, August 3rd. The office will

0: Today at 5 o'clock, Warrensburg hosts a community-wide simultaneous reading of the Declaration of Independence at the old Johnson County Courthouse, 302 North Main Street. The public ceremony includes several local highlights. Preceding the 5 p.m. reading, a brief prelude event begins at 4:45. Attendees will be treated to a color guard in colonial costume, courtesy of the Sons of the American Revolution, as well as a scene performed by actors from the Arrow Rock Lyceum Theater. The Warrensburg Gathering connects to a larger Show Me 250 initiative featuring hundreds of U.S. towns simultaneously reading the text aloud. That's today, beginning at 4:45 at the old Johnson County Courthouse. That's KOKO News. I'm Marianne Woods.
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3: For KOKO Sports, I'm Greg Hassler. Mules football will play 5 night games this year. They will play 3 at home and 2 on the road. At home, it'll be Missouri Western. That'll be at 7 o'clock. Delta State at 7. UCO at 7. On the road, they will be at Colorado State Pueblo and Emporia State on October the 21st for Emporia State's homecoming. Major League Baseball. Yesterday, Kansas City beat the Mets 16-12. Thomas, 3-for-4, 4 RBIs. Tyler Tolbert tied an MLB record. He went 12-for-12 over his last several games. Milwaukee swept a doubleheader from the Cardinals, 4-3 and 10-2. Kansas City at the Mets tonight. Milwaukee is at St. Louis. New York Yankees made history last night. They struck out 17 times in back-to-back games. World Cup, Argentina scores 3 goals late, beats Egypt 3-2. Swiss and Colombia, 0-0, but Switzerland wins 4-3 on penalty kicks. No games today. France-Morocco is tomorrow. For KOKO Sports, I'm Greg Hassler.
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6: 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USDA did confirm the sale of old and new crop U.S. soybeans to China. Bean oil still up on strength in crude oil. But beans are gains are evaporating right now due to contracts maybe being a little bit overbought. The developing crop could see some stress, though, from a hotter, drier pattern in some key growing areas. August beans are now a quarter cent lower at 1193.

0: and three quarters. September's down three at 1184. August bean meal's 390 lower at 312.30. August bean oil's up 207 at 7066. Corn's down today. The duration and impact of the expected heat dome in parts of the Corn Belt continues to be a question mark. Ethanol production was down slightly on the week, but up on the year, and stocks fell to their lowest level of 2026. September corn's 9 1/4 lower at 434.5. December's down 8.5 at 455 3/4. Wheat's seen some profit taking, but watching the impact of the hot, dry weather on crops in the plains and parts of Europe. September Chicago's 8 1/4 lower at 610 1/4. September Kansas City's down 6 3/4 at 646. Live and feeder cattle are down ahead of this week's direct business. Box beef sharply lower at midday. August live's 210 lower at 236.32. October's down 152 at 232.50. August feeders are down 95 at 359.70. And as for the hogs, they are supported by this week's wholesale business, up sharply again at midday today. Cash markets continue to be extremely quiet. August is 232 higher at 99.25. October's up 335 at 85. John Perkins, Brownfield.
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6: This is why socialists slash communists are winning, because Democrats have ceded all the territory to being terrified of Donald Trump, who is not going to be president after 2 years. 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And I was wondering when this was going to manifest, because I knew this was secretly driving them crazy, that he gets to be president during 250, which is a big deal. That's why you don't have it on the South Lawn. 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And that's great. That's a 250 should be. Go big or go home. Guess what? This is your home, and we love you here. If you disagree with us, America is still an awesome place, and it's an awesome place for you. And guess what? 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
8: From the COCO Weather Center, the Warrensburg forecast: sunny today, high 92 with a calm wind. Tonight, mostly clear, low 72 with a light southerly wind. Tomorrow, chance of showers and thunderstorms, mainly starting out cloudy, then becoming sunny during the afternoon with a high of 93, heat index values as high as 99. And tomorrow night, a slight chance of showers and thunderstorms, low 73, chance of rain Friday, partly sunny, high 89.
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10: Missouri Net Sports, I'm Bill Pollack. A wild one in New York. The Royals fell behind early, giving up three runs in the first inning on a Little League home run, three throwing errors. The Royals were down 9-3 before erupting for five runs in the fifth. They pull away for a 16-12 win. Tyler Tolbert tied a major league record by reaching 12 straight plate appearances with a hit. He hit a two-run homer in the second, added singles in the fourth, fifth, sixth, and seventh before his streak ended with a flyout in the ninth. And a rough day for the Cardinals, who were swept in a doubleheader by the Brewers. After a 4-3 loss in the opener, St. Louis watched the nightcap slip away in the seventh inning. Reliever Jared Schuster gave up a leadoff home run, then allowed two more hits and two walks before being pulled. Milwaukee exploded for seven runs in the inning. They go on to win 10-2. Cardinals closer Riley O'Brien added to the National League All-Star team. Argentina overcame a two-goal deficit to stun Egypt 3-2. Switzerland edged Colombia on penalties 4-3. The Swiss will face Argentina in the quarterfinal round Saturday in Kansas City. Missouri Attorney General Catherine Hanaway says her office is reviewing complaints involving ESPN draft analyst Matt Miller that surfaced after a June 17th crash in Jasper County that left him seriously injured. Hanaway says there is sympathy for Miller and what he's been through, but her office still has a responsibility to review allegations.
11: Our hearts go out to Matt for this accident. Since the news of his accident, many more reports that have come into our office.
10: Investigators looking into complaints from people who claim they paid entry fees for fantasy football leagues connected to Miller, then had trouble collecting winnings or verifying charitable donations. Bill Pollack, Missouri Net Sports.
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And good afternoon here on Coco on the Woods program as we begin to wrap it up for this Wednesday. That was Marvin Gaye and Tammy Terrell and Your Precious Love, Dion Jackson. Right before that, Love Makes the World Go Round, and the Mamas and the Papas too with 1230. On Coco, Dancing in the Street now with Martha and the Vandellas.

Walter Egan, Magnet and Steel on KOKO. And the tea set before that with Ma Belle Ami, Martha and the Vandellas and Dancing in the Street. Coming up on 1, we'll have news for you, of course, at the top of the hour. Might as well check the weather. We'll do that right now. Sunny, our high this afternoon, about 92 with no wind to speak of at all. Then tonight, mostly clear, low 72 with a light southerly wind. May have some rain tomorrow, mostly cloudy early, then gradually becoming sunny during the afternoon, high of 93. Heat index values tomorrow approaching 100, about 99 here. And then tomorrow night, chance of rain with a low 73. Friday, still a chance for some rain, partly sunny, the high 89. Tracks of My Tears, The Miracles.

Sweet Talking Guy on KOKO, the Chiffons. Prior to that, the Nashville Teens, Tobacco Road, and the Miracles, Tracks of My Tears. Gotta go. Time is up for me today, but we'll be back tomorrow. We'll do it again. Have some more fun tomorrow morning here on The Woods Show, starting at 6 o'clock. Thank you for listening today. Donna Summer now. Love to love you, baby.

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1: Deal or no deal? I'm Lisa Brady, Fox News. President Trump says Iran's latest leaders appear to be more rational, but that he thinks negotiating with them may be a waste of time.
2: And I think more than anything else is I got to know him. And I'm not sure I want to make a deal with him. We can play games, but I'm not sure I want to make a deal. Let's just finish the job.
1: Wrapping up a NATO summit in Turkey, the president also says the U.S. may hit Iran again tonight after strikes last night in response to attacks on commercial ships in the Strait of Hormuz. But he's steering clear of any suggestion of full-blown conflict, telling reporters whatever happens will happen quickly. A federal judge just ruling that author E. Jean Carroll can be paid in her civil case against the president, who before his re-election was found liable for sexually abusing her in 1996 and defaming her after she went public with the allegation.
3: Lawyers for President Trump say he can't pay E. Jean Carroll the $5 million civil judgment she was awarded because proceedings are still pending before the Supreme Court. The president is asking the court for a rehearing. Last month, the court declined to hear his appeal, leaving intact the 2023 jury verdict that stemmed from Carroll's successful assault lawsuit against Trump.
1: Fox's Tanya J. Powers, no word yet on a possible rehearing by the high court. A now former Wisconsin judge gets no time behind bars after ushering a Mexican immigrant out of her courtroom, evading ICE agents.
4: Former Milwaukee County Judge Hannah Dugan is spared a prison sentence, even probation, receiving only a $5,000 fine after jurors convicted her last year of obstructing federal immigration agents for helping an illegal immigrant. In her court on a battery charge, dodged the ICE agents. Federal prosecutors sought over a year prison sentence, arguing that Dugan abused the authority of her office to interfere with federal law enforcement.
1: Fox's Jeff Benasso, Dugan telling the judge she's just a public servant trying to maintain the decorum and safety of the courtroom. 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
1: Kentucky's Democratic Governor Andy Beshear is asking for an update on the health of the state's longtime Republican Senator Mitch McConnell.
10: Governor Beshear said he reached out directly to Senator McConnell, asking him on behalf of the people of Kentucky to share his health status. Since McConnell was admitted to a hospital in mid-June after being found unconscious at his home, few specifics have been given by the senator's staff on his current condition. A spokesperson confirmed he is still in the hospital and working with his staff on legislation. Beshear said he's been getting many questions about McConnell's health and chose to ask for an update rather than add to any speculation. Beshear said in a statement he wished the senator a speedy recovery. Gernal Scott, Fox News.
1: McConnell has been holding some lengthy phone calls, including one with Senate Majority Leader John Thune, whose office says their Monday call was substantive, covering a variety of topics. Stamps are about to cost more again. The price of a forever stamp for first-class mail rising from 78 to 82 cents beginning Sunday.
11: The latest in a series of increases, six over the past 5 years, aimed at stemming the U.S. Postal Service's mounting financial losses, $9 billion in fiscal 2025. The Postal Service has struggled with dwindling mail volume and high costs, and its finances have been hampered by congressional policy changes. Other postage products set to see price hikes include domestic postcards, 65 cents, up from 61 cents, and international postcards and letters, a nickel more at 175. Lillian Wu, Fox News.
1: Oil prices surging, stocks tumbling on renewed tension with Iran, but the sell-off easing a bit. Right now, the Dow's down 583. That's off session lows. The S&P and the NASDAQ each down much less. Oil prices back under $74 a barrel. I'm Lisa Brady, Fox News.
9: From the Cocoa Weather Center, the Warrensburg forecast, sunny today, high 92 with a calm wind. Tonight, mostly clear, low 72 with a light southerly wind. Tomorrow, chance of showers and thunderstorms, mainly starting out cloudy, then becoming sunny during the afternoon with a high of 93, heat index values as high as 99. And tomorrow night, a slight chance of showers and thunderstorms, a low 73, chance of rain Friday, partly sunny, high 89.
12: Missouri Net News. I'm Sue Danielson. The Missouri Attorney General's office is looking into complaints tied to a fundraiser for ESPN analyst Matt Miller, who was hurt in a Southwest Missouri crash. AG Catherine Hanaway says at issue, entry fees for fantasy football leagues tied to Miller.
13: If it involves Venmo or PayPal.
12: She says there have been complaints about collecting winnings and verifying donations. Several Missouri military projects are included in a defense spending bill advancing in the U.S. House. Missouri Congressman Sam Graves says the measure includes funding for ammunition production at the Lake City Army Ammunition Plant and other projects and upgrades. Missouri is joining states across the nation today to simultaneously read the Declaration of Independence to honor America's 250th birthday. Joel Rhodes of the State Historical Society says it'll be a time to ponder the equality of opportunity message in the historic document.
14: It's a bold statement in 1776.
12: The events at 5 today in Columbia. Missouri Net News.
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3: From the Cocoa Weather Center, the Warrensburg forecast, sunny today, high 92 with a calm wind. Tonight, mostly clear, low 72 with a light southerly wind. Tomorrow, chance of showers and thunderstorms, mainly starting out cloudy, then becoming sunny during the afternoon, with a high of 93, heat index values as high as 99. And tomorrow night, a slight chance of showers and thunderstorms, a low 73, chance of rain Friday, partly sunny, high 89.
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4: From the Coco Weather Center, the Warrensburg forecast, sunny today, high 92 with a calm wind. Tonight, mostly clear, low 72 with a light southerly wind. Tomorrow, chance of showers and thunderstorms, mainly starting out cloudy, then becoming sunny during the afternoon with a high of 93, heat index values as high as 99. And tomorrow night, a slight chance of showers and thunderstorms, a low 73, chance of rain Friday, partly sunny, high 89.
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1: Iran might be in for another rough night. I'm Lisa Brady, Fox News, after U.S. strikes over commercial ships being targeted.
2: The president has said to them very simply, the Strait of Hormuz is going to be open.
1: And Vice President J.D. Vance says whenever that's violated, the U.S. military will respond.
2: That's the deal. They can either follow it or they can have exactly what happened to them last night. It's just going to keep on happening until they open up that lane and stop shooting at ships. It's simple.
1: Vance taking questions moments ago during a stop in Milwaukee as part of an ongoing federal fraud crackdown after the president told reporters earlier he thinks a ceasefire deal is over and suggesting, based on Iran's recent behavior, he's not sure he wants to make a deal, but also still defending the mission.
3: I have to make sure of one thing, that we don't have lunatics having control over nuclear weapons. So we have that now. There's no way they have a nuclear weapon.
1: Taking questions as he wrapped up a NATO summit in Turkey.
4: He arrived at the Turkish presidential compound saying how unhappy he was with NATO. President Trump leaves apparently much more satisfied.
5: There was tremendous unity in that room.
4: Seemingly pleased at how allies are working towards equalizing defense spending with the United States.
1: Fox's Jonathan Savage in Ankara. The president notifying Congress he intends to revoke Syria's label as a state sponsor of terrorism. This after a meeting with Syria's new leader on the sidelines of the summit. Lawyers for President Trump are appealing a federal judge's new order that writer E. Jean Carroll can collect more than $5 million awarded to her after the then former president was found liable over sexual abuse and defamation claims. Trump lawyers have argued Carroll can't be paid while a case is still pending before the U.S. Supreme Court, which declined to hear an appeal last month, but the president is asking for a rehearing. Now his lawyers are also appealing today's ruling about payment. In the meantime, America is listening to Fox News.
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1: A nonprofit advocacy group pleads not guilty to federal charges that it defrauded donors by not disclosing some of the money would be used to pay informants in extremist organizations.
10: It's a new indictment adding details to charges first announced in April. The Justice Department accuses the Southern Poverty Law Center of using more than $4 million in donations to fund, through informants, extremist groups it claims to be fighting, a cause the donors thought they were supporting. Prosecutors say some of the money was used for recruiting new members and for buying new Ku Klux Klan robes and materials for cross-burning ceremonies. The SPLC denies wrongdoing and says the informant program provided critical intelligence regularly shared with law enforcement. It says its being targeted is a perceived political enemy of President Trump. The case is scheduled to go to trial in October. Chris Foster, Fox News.
1: Former Wisconsin Judge Hannah Dugan is spared prison time, sentenced instead to a $5,000 fine after ushering a Mexican immigrant out of her courtroom, evading ICE agents. The judge calling it a bad decision that was a deviation from an otherwise law-abiding life during today's sentencing. A basketball star comforts a young fan after unexpected fallout from an NBA trade.
11: When former Celtics star Jaylen Brown was traded from Boston to the Philadelphia 76ers in an unexpected NBA blockbuster that drew heavy criticism against the Celtics, perhaps the loudest voice of discontent was that of a six-year-old Celtics fan who took the trade of his favorite player deeply to heart. Giovanni Jean had a crying fit, and his mother, Gigi, mirrored her son's reaction. She said, "I was literally crying. I was teary-eyed, couldn't believe my baby was heartbroken, and he was crying like that. We cannot calm him down. He cried for like an hour." While young Gio had met Jaylen Brown before, after Brown got traded and saw the video of Gio crying, he wrote on Instagram, "It's okay, little bro. We'll always be friends." This week, Brown met up with Gio in Massachusetts. They talked and hugged.
1: Fox's Jared Max. An hour to the close. The Dow's down 576, but that's an improvement. I'm Lisa Brady, Fox News.
12: From the Coco Weather Center, the Warrensburg forecast tonight will be mostly clear with a light southerly wind, a low temperature around 72. Tomorrow, a chance for some rain, mostly cloudy, early, then becoming sunny in the afternoon with a high of 93, heat index up to 99. Tomorrow night, a slight chance of showers and thunderstorms, a low 73. Friday, chance for rain, partly sunny with a high of 89. Friday night, more rain in the forecast, mostly cloudy, a low of 71.
13: Missouri Net News. I'm Sue Danielson. Cleanup is underway after an explosion and fire at a Western Missouri furniture store. Crews are called to Arwood's Furniture in Warrensburg last night and found a large fire outside the building and heavy smoke inside. The 126,000 square foot business is billed as Missouri's largest furniture store. A warning about post-storm scams. Missouri Attorney General Catherine Hanaway says storm damage tends to create fraud opportunities.
14: I'd certainly avoid any payments to anyone who just shows up wanting half down and you've never heard of this person before.
13: Cleanup continues in the Lake of the Ozarks area after strong storms last Saturday. Parts of Missouri could see some hit and miss rain and thunderstorms tonight through tomorrow morning and through the weekend. And Missouri hospitals reported dozens of fireworks injuries over the holiday weekend. And fire departments say there could be more because of leftover fireworks improperly stored. Missouri Net News.
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3: From the Coco Weather Center, the Warrensburg forecast tonight will be mostly clear with a light southerly wind, a low temperature around 72. Tomorrow, a chance for some rain, mostly cloudy. Early, then becoming sunny in the afternoon with a high of 93, heat index up to 99. Tomorrow night, a slight chance of showers and thunderstorms, a low 73. Friday, chance for rain, partly sunny with a high of 89. Friday night, more rain in the forecast, mostly cloudy, a low of 71.
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3: From the Cocoa Weather Center, the Warrensburg forecast tonight will be mostly clear, with a light southerly wind, a low temperature around 72. Tomorrow, a chance for some rain, mostly cloudy, early, then becoming sunny in the afternoon, with a high of 93, heat index up to 99. Tomorrow night, a slight chance of showers and thunderstorms, a low 73. Friday, chance for rain, partly sunny, with a high of 89. Friday night, more rain in the forecast, mostly cloudy, a low of 71.

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1: Unity with NATO allies. I'm Lisa Brady, Fox News. As a NATO summit wraps up in Turkey.
2: If there's one word that comes out of today, it's unification. I've never seen anything like it. Every one of those countries, they love us. They love each other.
1: President Trump praising allies for ramped up defense spending. But to Iran, another warning that more strikes may be coming after the U.S. military responded last night to attacks on commercial ships transiting the Strait of Hormuz, though the president is not signaling a return to full conflict.
2: I think it's going to go very quickly. They hit a couple of ships, and so we hit them much harder. When they hit, we hit 10 times harder. You know, we hit much harder than they do. We have a lot better equipment than they do.
1: But he also says he's not sure he wants to make a deal with Iran now, calling them liars and cheaters. The renewed airstrikes leading War Secretary Pete Hegseth to cancel a visit to Israel.
3: Secretary Hegseth was reportedly set for in-person discussions with Prime Minister Benjamin Netanyahu and other officials. The cancellation was confirmed by an Israeli official not long after President Trump declared that the memorandum of understanding between the U.S. and Iran was over and missile attacks began again. Also said to be part of the meeting between Hegseth and Netanyahu was the potential sale of F-35 jets with stealth technology to Turkey. Netanyahu has publicly said he's against that sale.
1: Fox's Grinnell Scott. Day three of a preliminary hearing in Utah where prosecutors argue there is enough evidence to send accused assassin Tyler Robinson to trial for killing Charlie Kirk. Defense lawyers questioning the reliability of key DNA testing. A sell-off on Wall Street as Iran anxiety returns. The Dow down 577 points at the bell after dropping more than 800 during the session. 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
1: A University of Alabama student, her friend, and a dog end up dead. Investigators say the suspect was found hiding in a family member's home.
9: The owner of a home in Brookwood, Alabama, called police after being unable to reach the person they'd hired to house sit. And when police entered the house, they found University of Alabama student Jasmine Bates, Jose Alvarez Duenas, and a dog had all been killed. After checking doorbell camera footage, investigators identified a suspect and ended up arresting DeKendrick Crawford. Tuscaloosa Sheriff's Captain Jack Kennedy says he'd been hiding in the attic of a family member's home.
10: He gave up only because he cared about himself more than his victims, and he knew that the guys that we sent up in that attic to get him would do what they would defend themselves if he did anything.
9: Investigators say the victims knew the homeowner and suspect through previous employment at a local business. Jessica Rosenthal, Fox News.
1: In the middle of summer, the winter forecast may be taking shape because of El Nino.
11: The Fox Forecast Center says data from the European Center for Medium Range Weather Forecasts confirms that a monster El Nino is rapidly locking into place, increasing the chances of a wetter winter for the east and west coast of the U.S. El Nino describes warmer than average water across the Pacific Ocean near the equator. The latest data projects sea surface temperature anomalies peaking between 3 and 4 degrees Celsius above average, which forecasters say would be historic.
1: Fox's Christian Goodwin. Forecasters say it could mean more rain and winter storms across the U.S. during the colder months. Multiple states still recovering from deadly extreme heat. New Jersey Governor Mikey Sherrill telling Fox Weather.
12: Maybe I even had this thought at first when I heard we were getting a heat wave. Sort of this, oh, we have a heat wave every summer now. This was different. This was the worst heat we've seen in about 14 years, about 110 effective heat along the I-95 corridor.
1: As power outages linger from storms after the heat. Recapping stocks, the Dow drops 576, but the NASDAQ turns green. I'm Lisa Brady, Fox News.
13: From the Coco Weather Center, the Warrensburg forecast tonight will be mostly clear with a light southerly wind, a low temperature around 72. Tomorrow, a chance for some rain, mostly cloudy, early, then becoming sunny in the afternoon with a high of 93, heat index up to 99. Tomorrow night, a slight chance of showers and thunderstorms, a low 73. Friday, chance for rain, partly sunny with a high of 89. Friday night, more rain in the forecast, mostly cloudy, a low of 71.
14: Missouri Net News. I'm Sue Danielson. More summer storms are possible starting tonight, and forecasters with the National Weather Service say strong wind will be the primary threat. Cleanup continues after strong storms last weekend. Missouri Attorney General Catherine Hanaway reminds property owners to watch out for scammers.
15: Another good place to check is with your insurance company to see if this contractor is covered.
14: Her office is also looking into complaints about a fundraising effort for ESPN's Matt Miller, who was injured in a Southwest Missouri crash. Matt Pilger reports.
16: Hanaway says her office is reviewing complaints from people who say they paid entry fees for fantasy football leagues connected to Miller but had trouble collecting winnings or verifying charitable donations.
14: And investigators say an explosion and fire at a Western Missouri furniture store was likely sparked by a downed utility pole. Crews were called to Arwood's Furniture in Warrensburg last night for a fire on the outside of the building and smoke inside a large warehouse. Missouri Net News.
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3: From the Coco Weather Center, the Warrensburg forecast tonight will be mostly clear with a light southerly wind, a low temperature around 72. Tomorrow, a chance for some rain, mostly cloudy early, then becoming sunny in the afternoon with a high of 93, heat index up to 99. Tomorrow night, a slight chance of showers and thunderstorms, a low 73. Friday, chance for rain, partly sunny with a high of 89. Friday night, more rain in the
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3: From the Cocoa Weather Center, the Warrensburg forecast tonight will be mostly clear with a light southerly wind, a low temperature around 72. Tomorrow, a chance for some rain, mostly cloudy, early, then becoming sunny in the afternoon with a high of 93, heat index up to 99. Tomorrow night, a slight chance of showers and thunderstorms, a low 73. Friday, chance for rain, partly sunny with a high of 89. Friday night, more rain in the forecast, mostly cloudy, a low of 71.
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1: This is a Fox News alert. More U.S. strikes on Iran. I'm Lisa Brady. The U.S. military just confirming new strikes have begun for a second night, aiming to hold Iran accountable and further degrade their ability to threaten freedom of navigation in the Strait of Hormuz. This after what CENTCOM calls unjustified aggression against commercial shipping and civilian crews. President Trump is on his way back from a NATO summit, telling reporters before leaving Turkey, negotiating with Iran may be a waste of time.
2: They want to make a deal, but they don't know how to make a deal, and then they go around shooting ships at night. I don't like that.
1: And saying earlier, he thinks a ceasefire agreement is over.
3: They're liars. They're cheats. They're sick people.
1: But he also says talks can continue. Iran responded to last night's U.S. strikes by targeting U.S. military sites in the region. On the summit sidelines, President Trump telling Ukraine's President Zelensky the U.S. will allow Ukraine to build its own Patriot air defense systems to counter Russian missile attacks. Also meeting with the new president of Syria.
3: Syria's become a very stable. I mean, it's amazing in a short period of time. It's really been stabilized, and we're proud of that.
1: Later notifying Congress, the U.S. will remove Syria as a state sponsor of terrorism as part of a normalization process with the new government. The defense raising DNA questions on day three of a hearing in Utah, where a judge will decide if there's enough evidence to send Charlie Kirk's accused assassin to trial.
4: Lawyers for Tyler Robinson questioned FBI forensic examiner Amanda Baker about a towel that was found wrapped around the alleged murder weapon. She said it contained DNA from both Robinson and his ex-lover and roommate Lance Twiggs. Defense attorney Michael Burt went after her testimony, suggesting the testing was flawed.
1: Fox's Claudia Cowan at the courthouse in Provo, with the preliminary hearing expected to last all week. 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
1: A now former Wisconsin judge gets no time behind bars after ushering a Mexican immigrant out of her courtroom, evading ICE agents.
10: Former Milwaukee County Judge Hannah Dugan is spared a prison sentence, even probation, receiving only a $5,000 fine after jurors convicted her last year of obstructing federal immigration agents for helping an illegal immigrant. In her court on a battery charge, dodged the ICE agents.
1: Fox's Jeff Benasso, Dugan telling the judge she was just a public servant trying to maintain the decorum and safety of the courtroom. The judge calling it a bad decision that was a deviation from an otherwise law-abiding life. Dugan could have faced several years in prison. One of baseball's greats will retire later this year. Justin Verlander, three-time Cy Young Award winner and two-time World Series champion, will walk away after this season with the Detroit Tigers. The 43-year-old is the oldest player in Major League Baseball and has been battling injuries. The Emmy nominations are out with two favorites leading the pack. HBO Max's ER show The Pitt with 25 nominations, and the comedy Hacks has 24 in its final season.
11: Jean Smart landed another nomination for Outstanding Lead Actress in a Comedy Series. The nomination sees Smart closing in on tying an Emmy record currently held by comedy legends Julia Louis-Dreyfus and Cloris Leachman. Michael J. Fox received his first Emmy nomination in a decade for his work on Shrinking, and Rob Reiner got a posthumous nod for his recurring part on The Bear. Mariska Hargitay will host the 78th Annual Primetime Emmy Awards, set to air on NBC September 14th. Michelle Polino, Fox News.
1: Newlywed Taylor Swift is an Emmy nominee for the Eras Tour The Final Show concert special. Bad Bunny also nominated for his Super Bowl halftime show. A mixed finish on Wall Street after a sell-off with oil prices surging. The Dow dropping 576 points, but that was off session lows. And the Nasdaq finishing higher. I'm Lisa Brady, Fox News.
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12: From the Coco Weather Center, the Warrensburg forecast tonight will be mostly clear with a light southerly wind, a low temperature around 72. Tomorrow, a chance for some rain, mostly cloudy, early, then becoming sunny in the afternoon with a high of 93, heat index up to 99. Tomorrow night, a slight chance of showers and thunderstorms, a low 73. Friday, chance for rain, partly sunny with a high of 89. Friday night, more rain in the forecast, mostly cloudy, a low of 71.
13: Missouri Net News. I'm Sue Danielson. More summer storms are possible starting tonight, and forecasters with the National Weather Service say strong wind will be the primary threat. Cleanup continues after strong storms last weekend. Missouri Attorney General Catherine Hanaway reminds property owners to watch out for scammers.
14: Another good place to check is with your insurance company to see if this contractor is covered.
13: Her office is also looking into complaints about a fundraising effort for ESPN's Matt Miller, who was injured in a Southwest Missouri crash. Matt Pilger reports.
15: Hanaway says her office is reviewing complaints from people who say they paid entry fees for fantasy football leagues connected to Miller but had trouble collecting winnings or verifying charitable donations.
13: And investigators say an explosion and fire at a Western Missouri furniture store was likely sparked by a downed utility pole. Crews were called to Arwood's Furniture in Warrensburg last night for a fire on the outside of the building and smoke inside a large warehouse. Missouri Net News.
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3: From the Coco Weather Center, the Warrensburg forecast tonight will be mostly clear with a light southerly wind, a low temperature around 72. Tomorrow, a chance for some rain, mostly cloudy, early, then becoming sunny in the afternoon with a high of 93, heat index up to 99. Tomorrow night, a slight chance of showers and thunderstorms, a low 73. Friday, chance for rain, partly sunny with a high of 89. Friday night, more rain in the forecast, mostly cloudy, a low of 71.
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And that's when you got some. Yeah. 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Hey!

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3: From the Coco Weather Center, the Warrensburg forecast tonight will be mostly clear with a light southerly wind, a low temperature around 72. Tomorrow, a chance for some rain, mostly cloudy, early, then becoming sunny in the afternoon with a high of 93, heat index up to 99. Tomorrow night, a slight chance of showers and thunderstorms, a low 73. Friday, chance for rain, partly sunny with a high of 89. Friday night, more rain in the forecast, mostly cloudy, a low of 71.

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1: Another round. I'm Lee Silicera, Fox News. U.S. Central Command confirming a second round of strikes on targets in Iran.
2: This is something that President Trump said earlier here at a NATO summit in Ankara, Turkey, that would probably happen in response to Iran targeting those three commercial vessels in the Strait of Hormuz. President Trump saying earlier today the ceasefire with Iran is over, but he does not see the war restarting.
1: Fox's Lucas Tomlinson in Ankara, Turkey. CENTCOM posting on X, the United States is holding Iran accountable for recent unjustified aggression against commercial shipping and civilian crews freely navigating a vital international waterway. President Trump on his way back to Washington after the NATO summit in Turkey, where he met with the leader of Ukraine to discuss its defense against Russian attacks.
3: Ukraine's asked for years for a license to produce American Patriot interceptors. They're in short supply, but badly needed to counter Russian bombardments. At the NATO summit in Turkey, President Trump gave counterpart Vladimir Zelensky what he wanted.
4: This way he can't complain that we're not giving him enough. I'd say, make him yourself. We haven't informed the company of that yet, but that'll work out all right. Sure, they'll be thrilled.
3: Despite a rough past relationship, President Trump praised President Zelensky and the Ukrainian people, adding he believes a deal to end the war is finally on the horizon.
1: Fox's Jonathan Savage in Turkey. A federal judge has ordered writer E. Jean Carroll be paid the $5.8 million that's been held in escrow since a jury found President Trump sexually abused and defamed her. Lawyers for the president have asked the court to block the payment while they appeal. Wall Street, the major index, has ended the day mixed after President Trump raised doubts earlier today that the temporary ceasefire with Iran's over. The Dow lost 576. The Nasdaq added 51. The S&P minus 21. Oil prices rose, ending the day at about $72 a barrel. 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
1: Another courtroom roadblock against a Florida law aimed at controlling how race and gender policies are implemented in schools and businesses.
10: Florida's 2022 law called Stop Woke was intended to prevent employers and public school teachers from enforcing policies claiming a particular race or gender was either morally superior to others or that it was systemically oppressed. That law is once again ruled unconstitutional. A panel of the U.S. 11th Circuit Court of Appeals says Florida's argument that a state university employed professor's speech belonged to the state was violative of the First Amendment. The U.S. Supreme Court may next be asked to evaluate this law. In Miami, Eben Brown, Fox News.
1: The Labor Department is investigating fraudulent use of U.S. visas.
11: Labor Department Inspector General Anthony D'Esposito says investigators are probing visa use for alleged human trafficking schemes. He tells Maria Bartiromo of Fox Business they're looking at the use of H-1B visas that allow skilled foreign people to work in the U.S., and perm visas, the first step toward a green card.
12: We've already started to issue dozens of subpoenas. We are going to make sure that we track down every lead.
11: D'Esposito says it's not just hiring factory workers, but medical facilities and doctor's offices.
12: Much of the visa and the human trafficking that we see when it comes to this foreign labor is tied to cartels, is tied to transnational gangs.
11: Jenny Cosola, Fox News.
1: People who live near the building in Manhattan had buckled yesterday. yesterday morning have been allowed to return to their homes. Crews worked through the night to shore up the building, which is being converted from office space to luxury apartments. The cause of the structural issues remains under investigation. The renovation project is billed as the largest office to residential conversion in the city's history. I'm Lisa Lacera. This is Fox News.
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14: From the COCO Weather Center, the Warrensburg forecast tonight will be mostly clear, with a light southerly wind, a low temperature around 72. Tomorrow, a chance for some rain, mostly cloudy, early, then becoming sunny in the afternoon, with a high of 93, heat index up to 99. Tomorrow night, a slight chance of showers and thunderstorms, a low 73. Friday, chance for rain, partly sunny, with a high of 89. Friday night, more rain in the forecast, mostly cloudy, a low of 71.
15: Missouri Net News, I'm Ashley Byrd. Governor Mike Kehoe is set to sign 19 bills tomorrow. It's a range of new laws, including moderating high school sports disputes, policing porn site viewing, and film tax credits. We'll have coverage of those tomorrow on this station and on MissouriNet.com. The Missouri Department of Conservation is accepting managed deer hunt applications. The MDC's Kevin Wiskirchen says there will be 140 hunts all over the state.
16: They take place in unique locations that oftentimes people don't get to hunt for deer. Places like state parks, U.S. Fish and Wildlife Service, wildlife refuges, some of the Missouri Department of Conservation areas like nature areas or nature centers that, again, aren't typically open to hunting.
15: He adds that a deer harvested during a managed hunt does not count toward a hunter's regular season harvest limit, and applications are accepted until July 31st. A new University of Missouri study says that Missouri's state park system generates more than $1.5 billion in economic activity each year, while operating on a $68 million budget. The Department of Natural Resources Director Kurt Schaefer says Missouri's 93 state parks and historic sites are a tremendous asset to the state.
17: When you look at that dollar amount, that's everything that's generated from, you know, buying outdoor equipment, buying fishing, hunting equipment, as well as restaurants and everything else. It's a pretty big figure, but it's an extremely important aspect of Missouri's economy.
15: And statewide, the FBI is warning about a news scam where victims are tricked into giving cash or gold to a courier who steals it. They target people online with fear, thinking their money isn't safe from the government.
18: They get these people kind of in a vulnerable state where they're making rash decisions.
15: That's Special Agent in Charge Joe Weston. And this is Missouri Net.
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15: 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I'm Ashley Byrd. Bill Pollack has this on a popular Missouri weekend getaway this summer for treasure hunters.
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15: And a record number of people watched Monday's U.S. soccer loss to Belgium. And St. Louis City Soccer Academy director Dale Schilly says that kind of audience, even if it's the World Cup, may not go away. And Kansas City hosts its final World Cup game this weekend. This is Missouri Net.
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14: 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Investigators believe a downed power pole and damaged transformers are the cause of a fire at Arwood's Furniture in Warrensburg last night. Initial calls around 8:14 p.m. reported an explosion before smoke rising from the rear of the building. Warrensburg Fire Department Division Chief Jeremy Van Way says crews made an exterior attack due to the downed live power lines. Two automatic sprinklers in the building warehouse minimized damage to the interior. Firefighters from Johnson County and the Whiteman Air Force Base responded to assist the Warrensburg Fire Department. Warrensburg Energy and Sustainability Task Force meeting at 5:15 p.m. this afternoon at the Jack Moore Community Room at the Depot. Johnson County Commissioners will be attending the West Central Commissioners meeting held at the Isle of Capri Boonville Casino in Cooper County, Missouri, tomorrow. Warrensburg City Council will participate in a budget retreat workshop Thursday, beginning at 9 a.m., lasting till 3 in the afternoon tomorrow at the Jack Moore Community Room at the Depot. Warrensburg Convention and Visitors Bureau Board meeting also coming up tomorrow morning. That'll start at 10 o'clock. Warrensburg Tax Increment Financing Commission meets next Tuesday at 5 p.m. They'll meet at the Municipal Center, 200 South Holden Street. There will be a joint meeting of the Warrensburg Parks and Recreation Board and the Warrensburg City Council on Monday, July the 27th at 6 p.m. That will be held at the Warrensburg Police Department Training Room, 102B South Holden Street. Warrensburg Property Rehabilitation Corporation will have its annual meeting on Wednesday, July the 29th. That'll be at 2:30 p.m. at the Municipal Center, 200 South Holden Street. That'll be at 2:30 p.m. at the Municipal Center, 200 South Holden Street.

0: from 8 a.m. to noon on Saturday, August the 1st. Applications for mailed absentee ballots must be submitted by 5 p.m. Wednesday, July 22nd. 86-year-old James Jim Bradford Davis of Clinton died July 2nd. Funeral services will be at 11 this Friday morning at Bradley and Hadley Funeral Home in Clinton. The family receiving friends from 10 to 11 a.m. prior to the service. Burial will be in the Inglewood Cemetery. The family suggests memorial donations to Heartland Hospice of Independence, Missouri. Condolences may be left online at bradleyhadley.com. 82-year-old Thomas Tom Lee Early of Odessa died July 4th at Center Point Medical Center in Independence. Visitation will be from noon to 1 Saturday at the Ralph O. Jones Funeral Home in Odessa. A celebration of life will follow at 1 o'clock at the funeral home. A private family interment will take place at the Greenton Cemetery. Memorial contributions are suggested to the Greenton Cemetery Association. Memories and condolences may be shared at LedfordFamilyFH.com or on the funeral home's Facebook page. 61-year-old Gregory Greg Allen Jenkins of Wellington, Missouri, died on Saturday, June 27th, at his home. A private celebration of life will be held this Saturday at 1 p.m. at the Wellington Community Fair Board Building. Fish will be provided. Guests are welcome to bring a side dish or dessert. Memories and condolences may be shared at LedfordFamilyFH.com or on the Walker Nadler Funeral Home Facebook page. Arrangements entrusted to the Walker Nadler Funeral Home in Lexington. 84-year-old Curtis Lee Revell of Clinton died June 17th at the Kansas City Hospice House. A celebration of life will be held at 1 o'clock this Saturday at the Bradley and Hadley Funeral Home in Clinton. Condolences may be left online at bradleyhadley.com. And that's KOKO News. I'm Marianne Woods.
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3: For KOKO Sports, I'm Greg Hassler. Mules football will play 5 night games this year. They will play 3 at home and 2 on the road. At home, it'll be Missouri Western. That'll be at 7 o'clock. Delta State at 7. UCO at 7. On the road, they will be at Colorado State Pueblo and Emporia State on October the 21st for Emporia State's homecoming. Major League Baseball. Yesterday, Kansas City beat the Mets 16-12. Thomas, 3-for-4, 4 RBIs. Tyler Tolbert tied an MLB record. He went 12-for-12 over his last several games. Milwaukee swept a doubleheader from the Cardinals, 4-3 and 10-2. Kansas City at the Mets tonight. Milwaukee is at St. Louis. New York Yankees made history last night. They struck out 17 times in back-to-back games. World Cup, Argentina scores 3 goals late, beats Egypt 3-2. Swiss and Colombia, 0-0, but Switzerland wins 4-3 on penalty kicks. No games today. France-Morocco is tomorrow. For KOKO Sports, I'm Greg Hassler.
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3: 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Soybeans and corn saw some profit-taking despite weather concerns. August beans were down a half at 11.93 and a quarter. September was 3.5 lower at 11.83 and a half. September corn is down 8.75 at 4.35. December was 8 lower at 4.56 and a quarter. Live cattle were down and feeders were mixed out of this week's direct business. August live was 80 lower at 237.62. October is down 47 at 233.55. August feeders were up $1.40 at 362.05. And hogs were supported by this week's wholesale business with August up 272 at 99.65 and October 387 higher at 85.52. I'm John Perkins with a Brownfield Market Update.
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10: 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That's all you can think about. That's all you hyperfixate on. And I was wondering when this was going to manifest, because I knew this was secretly driving them crazy, that he gets to be president during 250, which is a big deal. That's why you don't have it on the South Lawn. You have it as big as possible with as many fireworks and as many veterans watching in these phenomenal places, is creating pictures that you cannot replicate under any circumstances ever again. And that's great. That's a 250 should be. Go big or go home. Guess what? This is your home, and we love you here. If you disagree with us, America is still an awesome place, and it's an awesome place for you. And guess what? 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
11: From the COCO Weather Center, the Warrensburg forecast tonight will be mostly clear with a light southerly wind, a low temperature around 72. Tomorrow, A chance for some rain, mostly cloudy, early, then becoming sunny in the afternoon with a high of 93, heat index up to 99. Tomorrow night, a slight chance of showers and thunderstorms, a low 73. Friday, chance for rain, partly sunny with a high of 89. Friday night, more rain in the forecast, mostly cloudy, a low of 71.
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13: Missouri Net Sports, I'm Bill Pollack. I'm still thinking back to last night's 16-12 Royals win. Tyler Tolbert, who had a hit in 12 consecutive at-bats, that tied a major league record. Seven of those were infield hits. So he was showing off his speed, keeping that streak alive. And then MLB on X posted that Tyler is the third player with consecutive five-hit games since 1900. The other two, Roberto Clemente, did it in 1970. And then a ball player by the name of Hi Myers back in 1917. And I had to look this guy up. He was with Brooklyn, but actually played a couple of years towards the end of his career with the St. Louis Cardinals. And I think this is a no-doubter our prime cut performer of the week, presented by Missouri's Beef Farmers and Ranchers. I mean, when you get 12 straight hits, right, it's got to go to Tyler.
14: This is a truly honor. I would say it's a me thing. It's just one thing to celebrate together as a team, because most importantly, we got the wins.
13: Our prime cut performer of the week, Tyler Tolbert's, presented by Missouri's Beef Farmers and Ranchers. But the Royals have scored 31 runs in the last two games. Game two of this series between the Royals and Mets tonight. The Cardinals need somebody to step up tonight on the mound, and hopefully it's Michael McGreevy who can give them some innings. They've lost the first three of these five against the Milwaukee Brewers, and of the 18 runs that Milwaukee has scored, 12 of them have been given up by the Cardinals' bullpen in the seventh inning. I don't know if McGreevy will get into the seventh, but they need some offense, too. The Cardinals have lost four in a row, and they have dropped two games behind the Miami Marlins for the third and final wild card spot. Bill Pollack, Missouri Net Sports.
15: Our national parks didn't just happen. 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The trailblazers, the bold. They stood on the edges of canyons, walked through history, and understood.
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20: Tonight, the Royals hope to win their fourth straight game and clinch a second straight series win. Good evening from the IBEW Local 124 broadcast booth here at Citi Field in New York, where it's a beautiful night for baseball. Along with Jake Eisenberg and our producer-engineer Eric Guthrie, I'm Steve Stewart. Steven Cruz will open the game on the mound for the Royals tonight. Christian Scott goes for the Mets coming up. We'll talk to the Royals' entry in this year's Major League Baseball Home Run Derby. Jack Caglione, it was announced today, will participate next week in Philadelphia. But next, Ryan talks to the Royals' manager, Matt Quatrero, when the Bob Allen Ford pregame show continues on the Royals Baseball Network.
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25: We're back in New York with the Bob Allen Ford pregame show and our chat with Matt Quatrero after another big night on offense, and there's plenty to talk about, but let's begin with what everyone's talking about, Tyler Tolbert.
26: Yeah, and as you're asking me, I'm smiling just thinking about it. You know, I mean, 12 straight hits, he and Roberto Clemente, right? I mean, isn't that pretty amazing to be in the same sentence as a guy like that? But, you know, we've talked a lot about Tolly these last few days and his attitude and energy and effort, and those things are just infectious, and he's talented, you know, and he doesn't get a ton of at-bats on a consistent basis, and he's always ready for every one he gets. And to see the way his teammates have reacted to him these last couple days has just been the most fun part of it.
25: Yeah, when you do something in one night, an accumulation of things that happened last night with the 12 straight hits and the back-to-back five hits, one of those hadn't been done since 1970, and the other one hadn't been done since 1952, and then Tyler Tolbert. And, yeah, I wanted to ask you about his teammates, because when he made an out and when he came back to the dugout and he was getting a standing ovation from the entire dugout, it was really fun to watch.
26: Yeah, and they couldn't have been happier for him. And, you know, when he broke his bat earlier in the game was a funny moment, because Maley made the natural reference where he goes, well, there goes Wonder Boy. We need to nail that thing back together and get him the Savoy special. You know, and I thought that was really cool. Guys knew what was going on here, making sure we get every ball to, you know, for the team record and all that kind of stuff. But again, for him, you know, the way he's revered in there by his teammates for a guy that doesn't play a lot is really special.
25: And Nick Lofton's had back-to-back really good games. He is starting again tonight for the 19th time in his last 21 games, the team's last 21 games. This is a look he's never gotten before.
26: Yeah, and, you know, he wasn't getting regular at-bats when Mikel was playing. You know, he was more or less platooning with Massey at second, playing some third at times as well. But, you know, we've said all along, you know, Nick's been a well-thought-of player in our system for a number of years, and sometimes it takes a while to break in and get those everyday at-bats, and you have to have a circumstance go your way. He's had that now, and he's produced, and it's been fun to watch.
25: Little things that are easy to miss. Two games ago, and one of Tolbert's hits was an infield hit that he beat out right in front of Luke Maley's three-run home run. Last night, Junior hits one right on the nose to short. Lindor loses his balance, but it could have been a double play if he's not hustling. He is. No inning-ending double play, and then you get a big hit right after that.
26: Yeah, and we see that all the time with Bobby. He takes no plays off. You know, Tolbert's speed is game-changing, but the effort is what you're talking about, and that's what these guys have been doing. They've been grinding. It's easy to, like you said, to just kind of coast down the line at that spot, especially as Haas pointed out, Bobby hit that ball over 100 miles an hour. That's a double play on almost everybody in baseball. Bobby beats it out. The inning continues. And a game like last night, you needed every run you could get.
25: I'm glad we can maybe not laugh about this now, but maybe smile about it. I don't know if I've ever seen a three-run Little League home run that included three errors in the bottom of the first inning, and then later in the game, you're down by five and still find a way to win that game.
26: Yeah, I'll smile about it a little now, but it was painful to watch in the moment. You know, I mean, wet ball, you know, everybody's trying to make a play there. Lugo starts it by, that's the third out of the inning, so I guarantee you he's just thinking about, all right, let's finish this inning. Ball gets by Jack, you know, he throws it probably unnecessarily, it's wet, slips. Lofton thinks he's got a shot at the guy at the plate, so everybody's trying to do what they think is best in that situation, and it was a really odd play that didn't go our way. But Tolbert hits the homer in the top of the second. All of a sudden, it's 3-2. Things feel a little more manageable. And then fighting back, getting in their bullpen, forcing some really good at-bats, taking pitches, grinding out at-bats to take the walks, and to get the big doubles. You know, those were all really key moments.
25: Do you ever feel like in a game like last night, when 28 runs are scored, hits all over the place, no matter who comes out of the bullpen is going to give up runs? Like, is there something in the air tonight?
26: It does have that feel at times. That's why we were going with our high leverage guys in the fifth inning, you know, trying to stop that. You know, Lynch did a good job, you know, on down the line. Shriver comes in to get Bichette. So, yeah, I mean, you got to stop the bleeding there and just give yourself a chance to keep tacking on or get the lead and tack on after that. But, yeah, every game has a different feel, and trying to figure out what that is hard to do sometimes.
25: All right, you have the opener tonight with Steven Cruz. How's your bullpen look for tonight?
26: Yeah, I mean, we didn't use we used Ersig yesterday just for five pitches. You know, Lang didn't throw yesterday. Cruzy's well-rested to open this game. Dobnak's well-rested. So hopefully we're in a good spot. You know, we got to go out there and execute.
25: All right, Keith, thank you. Good luck tonight.
26: Thank you.
25: Royals manager Matt Quatrero. We'll have more from Citi Field with the Bob Allen Ford pregame show right after this.
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20: 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The Circa Sports betting line of the day is Jack Caglione to hit a home run tonight. 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Yes is plus 310. No is minus 380. You can find this line in the Circa Sports app now. And when we come back, we'll talk to the man himself, Jack Caglione. He's in that home run derby. 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
9: Welcome back to the Bob Allen Ford pregame show. Steve Stewart joined by Jack Caglione, our Hawthorne Bank player to bank on. Jack Caglione, the world now knows you are in the Home Run Derby in Philadelphia next week. Congratulations. What was your reaction?
10: Super fired up, to be honest with you. I'm excited to get out there, put on a show, you know, and just share that moment with my dad and my family.
9: Now, you've known about this for a few days. You've been able to keep it under your hat. Tell me about keeping it from the world, and how good does it feel to hear from people right now? Because I'm sure, just like all stars hear from their friends and old coaches and stuff, I'm sure you are too.
10: Yeah, I told everybody close to me, so they knew just as long as I did. But yeah, once I put it out there, you know, I got a bunch of buddies reaching out, and everybody's excited.
9: So your dad, Jeff, he's going to be your BP pitcher. He's going to throw to you for this Home Run Derby. Tell me about that. How long has he been thrown to you? How old were you when he threw you a pitch for the first time? What does it mean to have him there with you?
10: Yeah, he's really been my hitting coach every offseason, too. Hit with him every day. You know, we've been hitting since, I don't even know. So I was 5 or 6, probably, when I was actually able to hit thrown baseballs, I guess, not on the tee anymore. But, yeah, it's one of those things that growing up we always joked about it, and, you know, for it to finally be happening is super special.
9: And you were talking with the media earlier about telling him the news. You told him on the phone, and you said you didn't break down, but you wondered. You weren't there in person. You weren't on a FaceTime, so you're not sure, but maybe he did. Who knows?
10: Yeah, maybe he did. I don't know. I just know that he was like, dude, remember, like, we talked about this? And I was like, yeah, it's kind of crazy that, you know, to feel like you blinked and you're here.
9: At what age did you first dream about being in a home run? Because you've been in home run derbies before, not in the Major League Home Run Derby, but at what age did you start dreaming and think, and maybe watch it on TV and think, that could be me someday?
10: Honestly, as long as I've wanted to be a baseball player, so really my whole life, I feel like growing up and watching that in the All-Star game and everything, it's just like one of those bucket list things. Like, how crazy would it be to, you know, say you've done a home run derby in the majors? So when the opportunity was presented, I jumped right on it.
9: You were talking earlier about Pete Alonso, who went to Florida and went to your high school, Plant High School in Tampa, then University of Florida. Before you did, he's a little older than you, but he's had some big moments in that home run derby, and I'm sure you've cheered him on before. Are you going to be seeking some advice from him when we go to Baltimore?
10: Oh, 100%. I'm going to make sure he's out there when me and my dad do our little practice round. I'm going to tell him to heckle me. I'm going to tell him to do whatever he thinks I'm going to need. I know Philly's a pretty hostile place, so yeah, just going to pick his brain on it. He's won a few of these things, so, you know, he's a good person to lean on.
9: So in the Arizona Fall League, a couple of years ago, you were in a home run derby in Arizona which has its own advantages with the light air and the bit of altitude as well. But tell me about what that did for you in terms of experience heading into this competition.
10: Yeah, that one was timed, so that bat got real heavy real quick. You know, me and Carter were both in it, so we were going back and forth with one another. Like, dude, the balls were not flying to right. They were jumping out to left. The righties definitely had the advantage that day. But now that it's swing-based, it's, you know, I feel like you can go out there with a heavier bat. You know, your most swings you're going to take if you win it, I think, is going to be 50, 60 swings max, which is, you know, what you take more than that in the cages before every game. So I think, you know, you'll get away with a heavier bat and be able to kind of get a little extra oomph behind the ball.
9: Tell me about who in your world, your circle, is going to be coming to Philadelphia for this and how excited all of those folks are.
10: Yeah, I got my mom, my dad, my sister, my fiance, her mom, her grandparents, my two best buds from back home, and then got my college coach, his family's going to come out, and then agents and all that fun stuff.
9: As we talk with Jack Caglione, it was announced today that he's going to be in the Home Run Derby next week in Philadelphia. And, of course, you also know that you got a couple of current teammates who are going to be there, Bobby, of course, and Michael Wacha in uniform. And they'll be having fun watching that Monday night. How cool is it to share the moment with them?
10: That's going to be awesome. You know, I'm going to be doing the exact same for them the next day in the game. So, you know, praying everybody stays healthy this next couple days, you know, so we can go out to Philly and put on a show for everybody. I know Bobby's going to do his thing. Walker's going to keep shoving like he has all year. So it's going to be super fun to watch.
9: And as you think back to the one in Arizona and the ones you've watched, what kind of memories do you have as a kid watching this thing? Because I'm sure it was appointment viewing for you like it was for so many kids year after year after year.
10: Yeah, I mean, I thought it was always a spectacle, to be honest with you. Everybody in there, I feel like, had crazy juice. So, you know, I don't know if they do anything different to the balls or what, but everybody's putting balls at least 450, and it's really a sight to see. So even watching that on TV feels like you're there. So I can only imagine. This will be my first Home Run Derby that I'll ever be in person for even. So, you know, got a nice seat to it.
9: Yeah. Long time ago when you were a little tyke, we had it in Kansas City in 2012. And anybody listening who was there remembers it well. It's a fun event. It really is. Well, congratulations again. We'll all be watching. We're all real happy for you. And hopefully you bring home a championship belt from this thing.
10: That'd be awesome. Thank you.
9: That's Jack Caglione, our special guest. He's our Hawthorne Bank player to bank on tonight and in the Home Run Derby. Start connecting to what's possible. Member FDIC. 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
20: Welcome back to the Bob Allen Ford pregame show. Royals and Mets game two tonight. Steve Seward joined by our esteemed colleagues from the television side, Ryan Lefevre and future Royals Hall of Famer Eric Hosmer, part of the TV group on this road trip. Hos, great to have you with us.
1: Great to be here. Ryan said it last night when we opened up the broadcast. Great memories here at Citi Field. So every time I drive into this stadium, put a big smile on my face.
20: And it puts a smile on all our faces. So Rhino, Joel and Hos did a little reenactment, as it were, of the mad dash home in Game 5 from the 15 World Series that you guys ran on television last night. And it kind of gives you goosebumps when you think about that moment. Obviously, it does for him. What about you?
3: Well, I've told him, and I've said on the air many times, there are moments in a baseball game when, as a broadcaster, you can see everything kind of unfolding in front of you, and your first instinct is, no! And then he's safe, and you go, yeah! And I think everyone I've talked to that was here thought the same thing. And then, of course, the backstory on it, the scouting, the preparation, Hos and Jerse talking about it ahead of time. And I can't believe that was 11 years ago. I got a question I want to ask Hos, because we've spent so much time talking about it that I wonder, when you watch that replay, do you ever think, like, was that me? Is that another guy there? I mean, can you still feel the emotion and the anxiety of that moment?
1: I certainly can. And I learned also, as a player, you can experience that first moment of, no, but I just kept running and said, let's see what happens. Every time I watch the replay back, I always think that there's going to be a good throw made, being made, and I wonder if I'm going to be safe or out. But I will say this. I've always thought it would have been, if it was a good throw, I'd be out by a mile. I think it's a little closer than I would originally give myself credit for, but either way, I'm glad it worked out the way it did, and I'm glad every time I watch that highlight that the throw ends up getting away from him and I get to home.
3: It was fascinating, the Joel thing, because, you know, here's this great moment in Royals history. I mean, it's a top five moment in Royals history, and yet he's critiquing himself that I should have had a little bigger lead based on where David Wright was. I love it.
1: Oh, and speaking of history real quick, Steve, we just saw Tyler Tolbert go 12 for his last 12, get out, start critiquing himself with Marcus Thames right there on the bench. So, baseball, what a game we signed up for, huh?
20: Yeah, we strive for perfection. We never quite get there. In the 11 ensuing years, have you ever had a nightmare that you are out, or have you dreamt about it, about that moment happening again? Has it ever crept into your subconscious?
1: Oh, man, I've had a few nightmares. Luckily, none about the dash, but a couple nightmares about game one, which was in Kauffman Stadium. But luckily, the superhero Alex Gordon saved me. So I always, anytime I have one of those nightmares, I just automatically yell out Alex Gordon. It saves everything.
20: So the background goes pretty deep in terms of the Royals scouting the Mets and scouting Lucas Duda and on and on and on. How many weeks or months before that moment did you have any idea about that play? Is that something you guys worked on in spring training, or is that something that just came up for the series?
1: Yeah, we always worked on being aggressive, and we always worked on, as a team, always being on the same page. So for the playoffs, obviously everything's elevated, and every first game of a series throughout the regular season, you have advanced meetings. But the playoffs, there's more of a workout day, and it's a longer meeting, and you bring in everybody. It takes a village. And, you know, Zumi, Alex Zumwalt, we got to mention him last night a couple times. And being the advanced scout that year in 2015, was able to mention a lot of those to our coaching staff. And Jerse, the coaching staff, were able to forward everything to us, whether it was the Batista play, Lorenzo Cain scoring all the way from first, or the mad dash. So it takes a whole village and a whole entire system, and that was part of it. So it was good to see not only the offense do what they've done the last couple days, but Zumi get a shout-out from Ryan on the air as well.
20: No doubt.
3: You know, Stu, we listened to Joe Buck's call on that play as we were reliving it. He said two things that really stood out that I had forgotten about. Number one, incredible base running by Eric Hosmer. I mean, that was an obvious. And then shortly after it, he said, they always find a way, or they keep finding a way. And that triggered something in me. I mean, those teams seemed to find a way no matter what they were up against. Pretty amazing.
20: It sure was, and it's a great memory, and always great to be back here in Citi Field. Thanks, guys. It's the Royals and Mets game two. This is the Bob Allen Ford pregame show on the Royals Baseball Network.
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0: hitter in center field, Lane Thomas. Batting fifth, the designated hitter, Salvador Perez. Hitting sixth at second base, Michael Massey. Batting seventh at third base, Nick Lofton. Hitting eighth in left field, Isaac Collins. And batting ninth in right field, it's Tyler Tolbert. And opening the game on the mound tonight, it'll be Steven Cruz. Again for the Royals, it's Jensen, Witt, Caglione, Thomas, Perez, Massey, Lofton, Collins, and Tolbert. Andy Green manages the Mets, and they are also 38-54 on the year. And A.J. Ewing leads off for them. He'll be in center field. Batting second in left field, Juan Soto. Hitting third at third base, Bo Bichette. The cleanup hitter is the shortstop, Francisco Lindor. Batting fifth in right field, Carson Benge. Hitting sixth, the DH, Jorge Polanco. Batting seventh at first base, Jared Young. Hitting eighth at second base, Brett Beatty. And batting ninth in catching, Francisco Alvarez. On the mound, right-hander, Christian Scott. Again for New York, Ewing, Soto, Bichette, Lindor, Benge, Polanco, Young, Beatty, and Alvarez. And the umpires tonight, Tyler Jones will be behind the plate. Manny Gonzalez at first base. The second base umpire is Tom Hanahan. The crew chief is Ron Culpa. He'll be at third base. Right now we pause for station identification on the Royals Baseball Network.
1: 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The Royals play here, 1450 Cocoa.
0: It's the Royals and the New York Mets Game 2, and Jake Eisenberg joins you in a moment.
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6: 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It's a bullpen game for the Royals tonight in the rotation spot that's currently vacated by Stephen Kolick, who remains on the family emergency medical list. Stephen Cruz opens the game for the Royals. Last time he did that, it did not go well after he pitched, though he pitched well in ending in a third scoreless, but that was the game the Royals lost to the White Sox 22-1. Meanwhile, for the New York Mets, it's right-hander Christian Scott. He makes his 12th start of the season, the 21st of his major league career. He debuted in 2024, then had Tommy John in 2025, missed all of that year. This season, a 3.49 ERA in 49 innings. It's the Royals and Mets, game 2 of 3 in Queens. First pitch is next.
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5: Good evening from Citi Field in Flushing, Queens. Tonight, the Kansas City Royals play game two of a three-game series against the New York Mets. Thanks for joining us inside the IBEW Local 124 broadcast booth with Steve Stewart and our producer-engineer, Eric Guthrie. I'm Jake Eisenberg. Well, after yesterday's wild, insane series opener, the Royals won 16-12. Well, the Royals and Mets entered tonight with identical records, 38-54, and both teams are in last place in their respective divisions. The one difference, the Royals have now won three consecutive games. They go for a fourth straight win tonight, something the Royals have not done since the very beginning of May. It's a gorgeous night for baseball in Queens. 79 degrees, bright blue skies, not a cloud in sight. The stadium lights are on, but we don't need them for at least a little bit longer. And as of right now, there's only a soft breeze. It's flowing out to left field. 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Tonight, they're wearing their home black uniforms, black jersey tops, with Mets in blue script across the chest, outlined in orange, with blue numbers on the lower left side of the jersey and on the back, also outlined in orange, and black caps with the interlocking NY on the front, also outlined in orange. White pants for the Mets with a thin stripe down the side of each leg. The Royals are in their full powder blue uniforms, powder blue tops and bottoms, with Royals in white script across the chest of the jersey. White numbers in the lower left side of the jersey and on the back. Carter Jensen strides toward home plate. He wears number 22. And when the Royals take the field, we'll see the tri-colored caps, the royal blue brim, the powder blue back of the cap, the white front panel with the retro KC crown logo on the front. Carter Jensen steps into the lefty batter's box, prepared to lead off tonight's game against Christian Scott. Jensen was 1-for-5 with an RBI and a couple of walks last night. Right-hander Scott, third base side of the rubber, delivers. First pitch fastball up and outside. That's ball one. First pitch is presented by Simply Fuel. 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Scott turns, kicks, and delivers. And there's a fastball that's just a little bit inside. Two balls, no strikes on Carter Jensen. This is Scott's 12th start of the season. He's currently pitching his 50th inning this year. He delivers. That's low, three balls, no strikes. Last time he took the mound was on July 3rd on the road against the Braves. Scott only went four innings. He allowed three runs on only two hits, but both of those hits were home runs. Michael Harris II hit a two-run homer. Ozzie Albies hit a solo homer in the next inning. And Scott really ran up the pitch count, too. 82 pitches in four innings. He delivers. And there's a fastball over the inner third, a called strike, 3-1 on Carter Jensen. That heater from Christian Scott hummed in at 96 miles an hour. Also got a sweeper, a cutter, a splitter, a slider, and a sinker. Black glove in front of his face. Here's the 3-1 pitch. Hansen foul tips it straight back, and the count's full. Three balls and two strikes. You hear the jets overhead with LaGuardia just around the corner from here at Citi Field. Full count on Carter Jensen. Open stands from the left side. Here's the pitch. Breaking ball bends over the outer edge. Call strike three. Jensen's down looking at a backdoor slider. So one up, one down, and one strikeout for Christian Scott. Jensen was ahead in the count. Three balls, no strikes, but Scott came all the way back to get the K. That brings up Bobby Witt Jr. He's got a three-game hitting streak now. Had a hit yesterday as part of the Royals' 19-hit barrage. First pitch to Witt. Inside, and that's ball one. Over his last three games, Bobby Witt Jr. is 5 for 13, and he's scored five runs. He also scored one of the Royals' 16 runs last night. Look at the craziness that ensued. Here's the pitch. Dots the low outside corner, called strike one and one. So what are we in store for tonight? Well, what a fun mystery to solve together. Scoreless in the top of the first, just underway at Citi Field. Bases empty with one out. One ball, one strike on Bobby Witt Jr. Christian Scott delivers. Slider swung on and missed, and now it's one and two. Here's the pitch. Sweeper outside. Two balls and two strikes on Bobby Witt Jr. Francisco Alvarez does the catching tonight for the Mets. Bo Bichette plays third. Francisco Lindor at short. Brett Beatty's lined up the middle at second. Jared Young plays first. The pitch. Breaking ball hit on the ground down the third baseline. Backhand pickup Bichette. Off-balance throw to first. It's not in time. Bobby Witt Jr. beats it out, but it was a terrific effort from Bo Bichette. Deep down the third base line, he got it on the backhand with all of his momentum, taking him behind the third base coach's box. And he made a jump throw across his body to first on one bounce, one short bounce to Jared Young. It was more or less on target. And maybe with a different runner, well, that would go into the history books as a web gem and incredible throw from Bo Bichette. Instead, it's an infield hit for Bobby Witt Jr. He's got a four-game hitting streak. And the Royals have a runner on first with one out for Jack Caglione. First pitch. Breaking ball sawed off. Shallow flare. Left side. One hop spinning to Bichette. He gloves. Throws to first on the run. In time for the out. So Caglione's retired. And he's making a habit out of some impressive broken bats. That one splintered in four different pieces. The handle is right on the cutout of the infield grass up the first baseline. A couple other shards on the grass in front of the mound, and then the barrel helicoptered all the way out to shallow right center field past Brett Beatty. Well, when he swings hard, even if he doesn't make solid contact. Two outs now in the top of the first inning. Bobby Witt Jr. moved to second on the play. Brings up Lane Thomas with a runner in scoring position. He had a big game yesterday. 3 for 4, 2 doubles, 4 RBIs, and 2 walks. He's now got a 5-game hitting streak. Here's the pitch. Outside, and that's ball one. So Thomas made the Mets outfield run around a good amount last night. It is the same outfield for the Mets tonight. Juan Soto in left, A.J. Ewing in center, Carson Benj in right. Righty-righty matchup, the pitch. Fastball outside. 2 balls, no strikes on Lane Thomas. He's made a habit out of the doubles especially. Over the course of his 5-game hitting streak, he's got 5 doubles and a homer. And in fact, has an extra base hit in 5 consecutive games. The pitch. Letter-high cutter for a strike. 2-1 now on Lane Thomas. Christian Scott is 6'4", listed at 215 pounds. He's from Coconut Creek, Florida. Here's the pitch. Swung out and missed, 2-2. And then he went to the University of Florida. He was there before Jack Caglione was. Those two were never teammates. Scott's last year was 2021, the year that he was drafted by the Mets in the fifth round. Of course, Cags was there 2022, 2023, and 2024. The pitch. Breaking ball popped up foul, back behind home plate, and into the seats just below us. Nice grab by a fan in a Pete Alonso jersey. And he's using a first baseman's mitt, too. If you're going to wear that jersey, might as well bring the glove.

0: Here's the pitch. Breaking ball clipped foul into the backstop netting. Still 2-2. Thomas has fouled off three straight. And Christian Scott is about to throw his 20th pitch in this first inning. And the Mets have been careful with Christian Scott, who's coming back from Tommy John surgery that he had last September, or rather September of 2024. Here's the pitch. Fastball over the outer edge, called strike three. Thomas is down looking, and the inning is over. That was 97-mile-an-hour heat from Christian Scott. No runs, a hit, no errors, one left for the Royals. Two Ks for Christian Scott in a scoreless first. We go to the bottom of the first inning at Citi Field. Royals nothing, Mets coming up, and Steven Cruz out of the bullpen to the mound.
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0: Bottom of the first inning at Citi Field. The Royals were held scoreless, and now big right-hander Steven Cruz takes the mound to try and hold the Mets scoreless. It's a bullpen game for the Royals, and Steven Cruz is the opener. Second time this season that he's opened a game, and the sixth statistical start of his Major League career, his 89th career game overall. He faces A.J. Ewing to begin the bottom of the first inning. Left-handed hitter. The pitch. Fastball up and away, that's ball one. Big fastball for Steven Cruz, averages 98 miles an hour, just like his first pitch. Then there's the cutter, which has been his best pitch this year, and a slider. He delivers. Outside, two balls, no strikes on Ewing. Now the cutter averages 93 miles an hour, and opponents are hitting just 167 against it. Here's the 2-0 pitch. Ewing hits it in the air, deep to right center field. Thomas races back onto the track, looks up, it's gone. Just to the right of straightaway center, right in front of the section of seats, to the right of the big home run apple. It's a leadoff home run for A.J. Ewing. He's homered in back-to-back games. And the Royals are down 1-0, one batter in to the bottom of the first. First career leadoff home run for A.J. Ewing, who's been hitting leadoff more frequently for the Mets over the last week. Now Juan Soto steps to the plate, and before Cruz's first pitch, Soto calls time.
5: Ewing is practically Tyler Tolbert hot. Maybe not quite, but in this series,
0: yeah,
5: he's been
0: down.
5: A problem. Yeah. he's been a problem so far.
0: First pitch to Soto. Over the inner edge, a called strike, and it's 0-1. A Dominican Republic battle between Steven Cruz, who's from Tenares, and Juan Soto, who's from Santo Domingo. Here's the pitch. Outside, one ball, one strike. So Ewing last night was 4-for-4, scored four runs, including when he drove himself in with a homer, had three RBIs. Soto also had a big game last night. Here's the pitch. Caught off over the backstop netting and out of play. It's 1-2. Now, the Royals did win 16 to

12, but the Mets did score 12 runs. And three of them came on Juan Soto's three-run homer. He's got a three-run homer in back-to-back games. Cruz delivers. Half swing, full miss from Soto. Cruz fooled him with a slider down and in. Boy, it is rare to fool Juan Soto and make him swing like that. Steven Cruz bounces back from the leadoff homer to strike out one of the most dangerous hitters in all of baseball in Juan Soto. One out in the bottom of the first. That brings up Bo Bichette. Here's the pitch. Going outside, ball one. Bichette's got a five-game hitting streak now. He had a single in his first at-bat last night and then was 0 for 4 the rest of the way. Cruz fires. Fastball slash toward Caglione at first. He gloves it on one hop. Underhand toss to Cruz covering in time for the out. And there are two away. Nice play from Jack Caglione, who was a little bit more towards second base in an infield shift to the left side. Along with Cags at first, the Royals have Michael Massey at second. Bobby Witt Jr. is the shortstop. Nick Lofton plays third. Carter Jensen does the catching with Isaac Collins in left. Lane Thomas in center and Tyler Tolbert back in right field. Francisco Lindor steps to the plate. Switch hitter batting left-handed. The pitch. Just outside ball one. Entering tonight, Steven Cruz had been pitching, well, his best really in his big league career. Ever since the end of May, it's really clicked into place for him. The 1-0 pitch. Lindor tried to check his swing. Appeal to 30, went around. It's a strike 1-1. Now, since the end of May, Steven Cruz had 13 appearances.

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4: Second inning, A.J. Ewing, who's having a tremendous series, hit a leadoff homer in the bottom of the first. Scott fires. Salvi strokes it in the air, down the right field line. Long run for Carson Benj, over toward the sidewall. It's out of play, just on the other side of the concrete wall. One ball, one strike on Salvador Perez. He was 2-for-5 with a double and a couple RBIs yesterday. And Salvi's now got a four-game hitting streak. Three doubles and a homer in that span. Homer came a few days ago. His 11th home run this season. Now the 1-1 pitch. Low and outside. Two balls and a strike. Salvi is now eclipsed 11 home runs in 14 consecutive seasons, something that has only been done by three other catchers in Major League history. Here's the pitch. Swung out and missed, and it's 2-2. Salvi chased a high fastball. One of them is Mike Piazza, who has the all-time record for home runs by a catcher, 427, and most of them with the Mets, a lot of them wearing these Mets black jerseys tonight. In the early 2000s, the pitch. Bounced softly back up the middle, over the mound. Lindor charges, scoops and sidearms to first in time for the out. One away. Salvi's retired. That brings up Michael Massey. The other two catchers on that list, Pudge Rodriguez, who Salvi recently passed on the all-time home run list for homers by a catcher, and Yogi Berra, who Salvi is still chasing down. Yogi's at 358 career home runs. First pitch to Michael Massey. Up and away, ball one. Mike Piazza's 427, the most all-time by a catcher. And Johnny Bench and Carlton Fisk and Yogi Berra. And Gary Carter, another longtime Met. He's at 324. That's in striking distance. The pitch. Swung out and missed, and it's 1-1 on Massey. Gary Carter and Lance Parrish are tied for fifth with 324. And then Salvi nestles in at seventh right now with his 314. Here's the 1-1. Inside, two balls and a strike on Michael Massey. Royals down 1-0, top of the second inning. Base is empty with one out. Already, it's been a calmer game than what we experienced last night. The pitch. Slice foul into the backstop netting. It's 2-2. Though, in fairness, Stu, that's a pretty low bar to clear.
5: It was a fun game, but it was fun and memorable because it was rare.
4: And also because the Royals won.
5: That was great.
4: The 2-2. Breaking ball.

0: flicked in the air, shallow right center field. Carson Benge drifts into the gap. He makes the catch, and Massey's out, two away.
1: Yeah, I mean, just think how much better the bottom of the first was tonight than it was last night, even though the Mets hit a home run.
0: Well, you can look at it two ways. The Royals allowed fewer total runs, but they did allow one more earned run.
1: That's true. But when you look at the scoreboard, it looks better.
0: The scoreboard does look better. Royals down 1-0, top of the second. Here's Nick Lofton, who homered last night. Scott delivers a breaking ball high. That's ball one. Lofton had a big game last night. 3 for 5, a couple of doubles, and a homer. Lofton's had back-to-back three-hit games. Here's the pitch. Sweeper just high. 2 balls and no strikes on Nick Lofton. Bases empty. 2 outs in the top of the second. 2 up, 2 down this inning for righty Christian Scott. The pitch. Outside. 3 balls, no strikes. Scott made his big league debut in 2024. Made 9 starts that year before going on the injured list and eventually needing Tommy John surgery in September. The pitch. Fastball over the high outside corner is strike 3-1. So Scott missed all of 2025 and returned this season. This is his 12th start this year. Here's the pitch. Fastball over the inner edge, a called strike, 3-2. Now, Scott has not gone very deep in games. He's only completed 5 innings 4 times this year. But he's also limited the runs. He's allowed 3 or fewer runs in 10 of his 11 starts. Payoff pitch. Half swing, and Lofton fouls it away into the first base side camera well, and it's 3-2. So while Christian Scott's starts have been brief, for the most part, they've been good. Another payoff pitch. It's low ball 4. Nick Lofton draws a 2-out walk. So puts a runner on first with Isaac Collins, who drew 270 feet worth of walks last night. He had a hit, an RBI double. He was 1 for 3. And also drew 3 walks in last night's game. He has quietly been on a hot streak. First pitch to Collins. Fastball high for ball one. Now Collins has now reached base safely in 15 of his last 17 games. It's a stretch that goes back to the middle game of the series in D.C. And since then, Isaac Collins is hitting .333 with an on-base percentage of .400. The pitch swung out and missed, and it's 1-1. That's a .400 on-base percentage, buoyed by the 3 walks yesterday, but however you get there, that's a .400 on-base percentage over the better part of the last 3 weeks. The 1-1 pitch. Bends Collins back and out of the way, and the count's now 2 balls and a strike. Runner on first, 2 outs, top of the second inning. Royals down 1-0. Isaac Collins at the plate, and Tyler Tolbert is in the on-deck circle. What does he have in store for us tonight? Here's the pitch. Up and away, 3-1 on Collins. And Tolbert has back-to-back 5-hit games. Something that's only been done twice before in baseball history by Roberto Clemente in 1970 and a guy named High Myers in 1917. The pitch. Hacked foul, third base side out of play, and it's 3-2. That is one of the beauties of baseball. Whenever there's a rare achievement, it sends you down that historical rabbit hole, and you wind up learning so much about, frankly, some guys that you've never heard of before, like High Myers, who played for the Brooklyn Robins in 1917. The 3-2 pitch. Collins hits it in the air down the right field line. Curling foul. Benge is over. It is out of play into the seats. Still 3-2 on Collins. Dug in, Stuta, High Myers. Back-to-back 5-hit games. One of them was a 13-inning game that actually ended in a tie. And then the next game was a 22-inning game. in which High Myers had 10 at-bats and went 5 for 10. I'd argue Tolbert's five-hit games were more impressive. 5 for 5 and then 5 for 6, and both of them in 9-inning games. Still a full count on Isaac Collins. Scott delivers. Collins lines it into center field, a base hit. Matt Lofton was off with a pinch. He rounds second. He gets to third with a slide. A couple of two-out base runners for the Royals. A walk and a single. And now here comes Tyler Tolbert. He's got a brand new bat because the one that he wound up using at the end of last night's game is headed to Cooperstown. And Tyler Tolbert tied a major league record last night with a hit in 12 consecutive plate appearances. Now, Tolbert was 5 for 6 yesterday. He had a home run in the second inning, a single in the fourth, an infield hit in the fifth, another infield hit in the sixth, and then an infield hit in the seventh to tie the major league record. He flied out to right field in his final at-bat in the ninth to end his incredible streak. Christian Stott just got a mound visit from Justin Willard, the pitching coach, before Tolbert bats. Well, why not talk it over before the hottest hitter in baseball steps to the plate? Runners on the corners, two outs, top of the second. Royals down 1-0. And here comes Tolbert. 12 hits in his last 13 plate appearances. And the major league record that he tied was first set in 1902 by a guy named Johnny Kling. First pitch to Tolbert. Check swing foul into the backstop netting, and it's 0-1. And then Walt Dropo, who was the rookie of the year in 1950, also had a hit in 12 straight plate appearances in 1952. That was with the Tigers. Johnny Kling, who is more known as a defensive catcher, and his offensive history with the Chicago Cubs. The 0-1. Swung out and missed, 0-2. And of course, there's a Kansas City tie. Ready for this? Johnny Kling, born and raised in Kansas City, Missouri, at a Central High School, and eventually became the owner of the Kansas City Blues. How do you like that? Toss to first, and Collins dives back safely.

0: No balls, two strikes on Tyler Tolbert. Here's the pitch. Breaking ball fouled straight back. Still 0-2. Oh, Tolley was right on it. Christian Scott got the first two outs without much issue. He's now thrown 47 total pitches tonight. 20 in the first inning, 27 here in the second. The pitch up and in. Tolbert bails out of the way, and the count's now 1-2. Well, the Royals dugout loved every single second of Tolbert making history last night. They got the baseball. They gave him a standing ovation. He is beloved in the clubhouse and organization. 13th round pick back in 2019. Scott delivers. Tolbert pops it up. Shallow right field. Brett Beatty angles back from second. Benj runs in from right. It's Beatty to make the catch. Tolbert's out, and the inning is over. Zone no hit for Tolbert to start his night tonight. And the Royals are scoreless through two innings. No runs a hit, no errors. Two left. We go to the bottom of the second. Mets one, Royals nothing.
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0: 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We go to the bottom of the second inning at Citi Field. The Royals trail the Mets 1-0. It's a bullpen game for the Royals. Steven Cruz is done after his lone inning. He gave up a solo home run and retired the next three, two of them with strikeouts. And now Randy Dobnak is on the mound. He makes his second appearance as a Royal. He last pitched 6 days ago against the Rays through four innings of two-run ball. First pitch to Carson Benj. It's a sinker over the inner third called strike, and it's 0-1. Infield shifts to the right side against the lefty bench. Dobnak delivers. This is low. One ball, one strike. You know, credit to Randy Dobnak, a guy who started the season in the Mariners organization, pitching in AAA Tacoma. He delivers. Benj rolls it softly back toward the mound, first base side. Dobnak picks it up, flips it over to Caglione at first. An overhand flip, barely out of his glove. It's almost like he was shooting a jump shot or a shot put. And it's in time to get Benj, one away. Brings up Jorge Polanco. Mets DH tonight, switch hitter batting left-handed. Now, sometimes when players start their season with one organization and wind up in another, the glove they use doesn't really match the rest of the uniform. The pitch over the inner edge of strike. It's 0-1. Polanco challenges.
9: The pitch is called a strike. The batter challenges.
0: That's home plate umpire Tyler Jones, who is the first base umpire in yesterday's game.
9: Pitch is a strike. New York has one remaining.
0: Pitch was a strike. Unsuccessful challenge. The reason why Jones being the first base umpire is relevant is because he's the one who signaled fair on Polanco's home run. The pitch hit on the ground, foul, first base side. It's 0-2. And it was a home run until a crew chief review overturned it foul. And so no wonder Jorge Polanco challenged the first pitch tonight. Here's the pitch. Polanco hits it on the ground to the right side. Michael Massey goes to a knee, picks it up, throws to first in time for the out, and there are two gone. So two up, two down for Randy Dobnak, who gets the sartorial salute because his glove is powder blue. It matches the Royals' uniforms tonight to perfection. And unless that's a brand new glove that he's broken in over the last week, he'd already had that. The pitch. That's outside. Ball one on Jared Young. Here's the pitch. Outside. Two balls, no strikes. Dobnak made his Royals debut last Thursday. Pitched in relief of Stephen Kolick. Remains on the family medical emergency list. And our thoughts are with Stephen and his family. Dobnak delivers. And the pitch is a strike. 2-1. Thinking of Jess and their daughter Faye, who was born prematurely. Dobnak delivers. And Young clips it into Jensen's mitt, a strike 2-2. And Dobnak threw four innings that day. His first two innings were scoreless. His only blemish was allowing a two-run homer to Cedric Mullins. Here's the pitch. Flick down the left field line. It tails foul into the green seats. Still two balls and two strikes on Jared Young. Like just about everybody else, he had a game to remember. He had an infield hit and also a single, 2-for-5. He's hit safely in three straight games. The pitch, dribbled foul at the plate, still 2-2. He's become more or less the Mets' everyday first baseman. It was meant to initially be Jorge Polanco, who'd never played first when he signed with the Mets. Polanco's been the DH, coming back from the injured list just yesterday. Young has been around. Former 15th round pick out of Old Dominion. The pitch. Low and inside, 3-2. He was drafted back in 2017 out of Old Dominion. So he overlapped with Vinny Pasquantino for 1 year down in Norfolk. The payoff pitch, down and in, ball four. So Jared Young, a monarch, much like Vinny Pasquantino, much like Matt Quatrero, draws a two-out walk. We send a salute to another monarch, Justin Verlander, who today announced that 2026 will be his final season. And perhaps the Royals will see him with the Tigers at some point in the tail end of this year. Brett Beatty bats now. Dobnak delivers, and Beatty swings and misses at a back foot slider. That's strike one. Major League Baseball announced today that Justin Verlander was added to the All-Star Game festivities as a legend pick. He's still on the injured list, though. He's not going to play, but he'll be there. The pitch. Beatty chops it softly right side. Jack Caglione gloves, takes it to the back himself. Beatty's out, and the inning is over. Three soft groundouts for the Mets in the bottom of the second inning. Relatively clean. First inning out of the bullpen for Randy Dobnak. All he does is issue a two-out walk. No runs, no hits, no errors. One left. We go to the third. Mets 1, Royals nothing.
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14: Interim manager Andy Green would like to see his starting pitcher not have to throw as many pitches. Let's see if the Royals can make him work in the third as Jensen leads off and takes a strike from the 6-4 righty Scott. Carter Jensen struck out his first time up. Left-handed hitter in the catching tonight. And the pitch and a swing and a miss at a breaking ball. It's quickly 0-2 on Jensen. He'll be followed by Bobby Witt Jr. and Jack Caglione. Somebody gets on Lane Thomas with bat fourth. 1-0 New York here in the third. They shade him around to the right on the infield. The pitch is a breaking ball. Bounces in front of the plate. Then off the chest protector of Alvarez, their catcher. And it's 1-2 on Jensen. Well, he started last night's game popping out to short. And the Royals wound up scoring 16 runs as the game went along. Tonight he started off making out as well, this time striking out, looking back in the first inning. Here it's 1-2. See if he can get on his second time up. The pitch. Breaking ball pulled up the first base line. Glove by Young behind the bag. Takes it to the bag himself. The Mets first baseman takes care of Jensen, who's 0-2 so far tonight. So one out here in the third inning. That'll bring up Bobby Witt Jr., an infield hit. It was a very good play by Bo Bichette, but it wound up being an infield hit for Bobby. He came in hitting .338 his last 19 games, an OPS just shy of 900. And 1-for-1 tonight. Right-hander Scott deals, and a breaking ball is pulled hard but foul down the left side into the seat, but well foul. Bobby out in front. And that first pitch breaking ball. 12 home runs for Bobby. And the 0-1. And a breaking ball misses low that time. One ball, one strike. So it became official today that Bobby and Michael Wacha will have company in uniform in Philadelphia next week with Jack Caglione in the home run derby. Here's the 1-1. And a fastball's upstairs. Cag said he hasn't had a chance yet to talk to Bobby about his great experience in that event a couple years ago. Bobby was the runner-up in the home run derby. 2-1 on him now. Nobody on, one out, top of the third. Here's the pitch, and a breaking ball. Swung on and missed. 2-2. Six-four, 215-pound right-hander Christian Scott, 27 years old. Trying to take care of Bobby Witt Jr. The count 2-2 on deck, Caglione. And the pitch. And a fastball is called strike three. Bobby is rung up. That is strikeout number three on the night for Scott. And that will bring up Jack Caglione. So, former Gator pitcher against former Gator hitter. As Jake mentioned, they did not overlap at Florida. They missed each other by a year, although when Cags was being recruited down there, he may well have run into Christian Scott. Certainly seen him as a Gator. First pitch is high and away for a ball.
15: They do have one thing in common during their time at Florida. They both wore the same number. Christian Scott was number 14, then Cags came along and wore 14. One of them may be more remembered as a 14 in Gainesville than the other.
14: Yeah, one has the all-time home run record, single-season home run record. Here's the 1-0. And a fastball's high, and it's 2-0 on Caglione, who grounded out to third base his first time up.
15: You know, I like the timing of Cags announcing that he's going to be in the home run derby. Doesn't it seem whenever a player does that, they homer that night?
14: Sounds good to me. 2-0, hitters count. The pitch, and he's going to swing and hit it hard, but on the ground to the second baseman, Beatty, who will have the short throw to first. And there's a 1-2-3 inning, the first authored by Christian Scott tonight. And as we go to the bottom of the third, it's 1-0 New York.
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14: Before we start the home portion of inning number three, let's pause for identification on the Royals Baseball Network. We come to you live from the IBEW Local 124 broadcast booth here at Citi Field in New York. A beautiful evening for baseball after a very gloomy Tuesday night here. There's a pitch inside of the man leading off inning number three for the Mets, the number nine hitter, right-handed hitting catcher, Francisco Alvarez. First pitch was a ball inside from right-hander Randy Dobnak. And the next one from Randy is a strike in the outside corner, called by home plate umpire Tyler Jones. Quick word from Alvarez to the umpire, but no challenge. It's 1-1. And the pitch from Dobnak, breaking ball, and it's pulled foul up the third base side. Alvarez, a 24-year-old catcher. Like a lot of these Mets, he's missed time with injury this year. He had a knee injury, Alvarez did, kept him out for about a month. Here's the pitch. And a swing and a miss and a sweeper, and that's a strikeout. And that is number one on the night from Dobnak, who came on beginning in the second inning tonight after it was Steven Cruz to open the game. Cruz pitched the first inning, gave up a leadoff homer to A.J. Ewing. And so far is the only run either team has scored tonight. And that strikeout, the first of the night for Dobnak, is the third by Royals pitching tonight. Cruz struck out two in that first inning. Dobnak has reported four outs now and back to the top of the order. And that man again, A.J. Ewing, who's having a big series so far, their young center fielder, takes a strike. A.J. Ewing homered for the seventh time, this rookie, back in the first inning to lead off the ballgame. It was his first career leadoff home run. Here he looks at a strike. Next pitch. And that one missed inside. It's 1-1. Big night last night, including a two-run homer. He had a four-hit night. Also drew a walk, stole a base. The Royals have not gotten him out yet, and there's a line drive to right, and right in the area of Tolbert, who comes in and dives. He had to come in on that ball, and he made a tumbling catch as he really had trouble seeing the baseball off the bat, but he made the play, and that elusive first out made by Ewing has finally happened here in the third inning tonight.
15: And, of course, that first out goes to the Royals' hottest hitter
14: That's so right. Far in this series. It took Tolbert to get him out. It took a hotter hitter. Now it's going to be Juan Soto. He struck out swinging against Cruz his first time up on a slider. Left-handed hitter against the righty Dobnak. First pitch. Misses inside for a ball. Juan Soto homered for the 20th time this season last night. 20 homers, 49 driven in. The pitch. Fastball misses low. And it's 2-0 on Soto, who, of course, as usual, has more walks than strikeouts. Incredible plate discipline and power. And the 2-0 pitch is fouled out of play down the left side, and it's a souvenir.
15: I'll be honest, I did a double take reading those numbers. 50
14: yeah.
15: walks,
14: yeah.
15: and now 40 strikeouts?
14: 40 strikeouts, yeah. 10 more walks than strikeouts.
15: That's amazing.
14: Yeah, that is. For a guy with his power, 2-1, swing and a foul. Even for a guy without his power, that
15: in
14: would be amazing.
15: In this generation of baseball.
14: But with that power, it's pretty remarkable.
15: You know, it's not like Joe Sewell is playing anymore.
14: Two balls, two strikes on Soto. 1-0 Mets, bottom of the third. Now time called just as Dobnak was about to deliver the pitch. Soto's eighth season of 20 or more home runs. He's only 27.
15: Now, there are apt reasons why he's compared to Ted Williams. Combo of power.
14: 2-2 is pulled foul up the first base side.
15: Plate discipline. Left-handed hitter. Outfielder. Might sound lofty, but what Soto's done early on in his career, it is as comparable as it could be.
14: I think here's the 2-2, and it's inside, and he golfs it between his legs about halfway up the first base line. Soto did as the pitch was in the dirt. 3-2 the count. I think Ted Williams would have really enjoyed watching Juan Soto.
15: Probably would have said he strikes out too much.
14: Yeah. Everybody struck out too much in his view. 3-2 pitch is pulled foul. That was in on him. Good pitch by